0: 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Welcome to another episode of our Tafsir, page by page, and inshallah ta'ala, today we are on page number 62, which is the first page of the fourth juz of the Quran, Surah Ali Imran. In the previous episode, we mentioned verses in which Allah subhanahu wa ta'ala speaks about the importance of following this religion, and that no religion other than the religion of Islam will be acceptable to Allah subhanahu wa ta'ala, and that those people who know that this is the truth, or who reject this as being the truth, or follow a way other than the path of Islam, it will not be accepted from them. And unless they make tawbah to Allah Azza wa Jalla and repent to Allah subhanahu wa ta'ala by accepting this religion, then they will have the curse of Allah Azza wa Jalla upon them, and they will have the severest of punishments and torments, and no one will be able to come to their aid and their help. In fact, Allah Azza wa Jalla, as you remember, told us that the people of disbelief, once they die and leave this world, would love to have the amount of gold that fills this world, this earth, to give it away in ransom in order to save themselves from the punishment of Allah subhanahu wa ta'ala. But that will be a wish and a dream that cannot and will not be fulfilled. In the final verse of the episode that we took last time, Allah Azza wa Jalla then told us that for the believers, we should be people of sadaqah, people who give for the sake of Allah subhanahu wa ta'ala, and that the best form and the highest form of piety, true piety and true righteousness, is not only to give in sadaqah, but to give from the best of your wealth and from the best of that which you have. Today we begin with verse number 93 from Surah Ali Imran, and that is the statement of Allah subhanahu wa ta'ala, أعوذ بالله من الشيطان الرجيم كل الطعام كان حلا لبني إسرائيل إلا ما حرم إسرائيل على نفسه من قبل أن تنزل التوراة قل فأتوا بالتوراة فاتلوها إن كنتم صادقين.
1: Except for what Israel made unlawful for himself, all food was lawful to the children of Israel before the Torah was revealed. Say, bring the Torah and read out the relevant passage if you are indeed telling the truth. Allah subhanahu wa ta'ala, in this particular verse, he mentions an issue that the Prophet sallallahu alayhi wa sallam had with the Jews of Arabia. And that is that the Jewish people would come and they would say, we don't believe that you are a prophet and messenger of God. And one of the reasons why we don't believe that is because in our religion we don't believe that a prophet can come and abrogate the rulings of a prophet that came before him. Because the Prophet sallallahu alaihi wasallam is coming with a different sharia to the sharia of Musa alayhi salam. The Quran contains different rulings to the rulings that they find in the Torah. So the Prophet sallallahu alaihi wasallam would say to them that I am the last in the line of the messengers. And yes, Musa alayhi salam was a messenger of Allah, and our central call is one which is Tawheed. But in terms of rulings and ahkam and so on and so forth, there are differences and changes. I have abrogated the laws of and the sharia of Musa alayhi salatu wasalam. They would say, no, that's not possible. We don't believe that a prophet, if you're all from God, why would one prophet change what is from God to another prophet? And so this was their evidence for this. Allah subhanahu wa ta'ala essentially refutes this here within this verse in Surah Ali Imran. And he gives the example of Israel. Israel is another name for Ya'qub alayhi salatu wasalam, the prophet of Allah azza wa jal. So we know that Ya'qub was the son of the Prophet of Allah Ishaq and the grandson of the Prophet of Allah Ibrahim alayhi salatu wasalam. The Jews and the Christians, the people of Bani Israel, they trace their line of prophets through the line of Ishaq and Ya'qub. And so they go back to Ibrahim alayhi salam through Ya'qub and Ishaq back to Ibrahim alayhi salatu wasalam. Ya'qub alayhi salam in the Quran is given two names. Number one is Ya'qub, which is his actual name. And number two is the title that he was known by, and that is Israel. And Israel, it is said, means, it is a non-Arabic word, but it means, Isr means a covenant, and Il is the word for Allah Azza wa Jal, or the name for God. So he was someone who entered into a covenant with God, with Allah subhanahu wa ta'ala, and so he was known as Israel. We know that Ya'qub alayhi salam has a number of sons. From those sons, you get the tribes of Israel. And that is why they are called the children of Israel, Bani Israel. Israel being the Prophet Yaqub alayhi salatu wasalam. So here Allah Azza wa Jalla says, except for what Israel made unlawful for himself, Israel made unlawful for himself, meaning Yaqub alayhi salam made unlawful for himself, all food was lawful to the children of Israel before the Torah was revealed. So Allah Azza wa Jalla is saying that you're saying in your religion there's no abrogation. Every prophet that comes doesn't and cannot abrogate what came before them as prophets. You know, however, though, within your own Torah, that nothing was made haram for Bani Israel before the Torah. They could eat as they pleased and what they pleased, except for a few things that Israel himself had made haram for himself. Because in the Sharia of Yaqub alayhi salam, it was permissible for a believer to make something haram for themselves and say, I'm going to stay away from this type of food for the sake of Allah Azza wa Jalla as an act of worship. That's not allowed in our Sharia. You can't make something haram. You can choose not to eat some stuff because you don't like it, or for health reasons, or you prefer not to, but you can't make it haram, because haram means by eating it, you're sinful. Or if someone else eats it, they're sinful. We don't have that capacity. We can't say, for example, chocolate is haram in Islam. No, it's not haram. I may choose not to eat it. I may not like chocolate. I may choose to forgo chocolate. That's a personal preference. But we don't make it haram. However, in the Sharia of Yaqub alayhi salam, it was permissible to do that as an act of worship. And so Yaqub alayhi salam, for a certain number of foods, he said, they are haram for me. And that is what Allah Azza wa Jal says, إِلَّا مَا حَرَّمَ إِسْرَائِيلُ عَلَى نَفْسِهِ, except that which Israel made unlawful for himself. So everything was allowed. Allah Azza wa Jal says, مِنْ قَبْلِ أَن تُنَزَّلَ التَّوْرَةِ. This was before the revelation of the Torah. Because you know that once the Torah was revealed, a number of things were made haram upon you. So we know, for example, that the Jews are very strict in terms of their food laws when it comes to things like kosher meat and milk and dairy and so on. They're very strict when it comes to the slaughtering of their animals and so on. Very strict. And so that's something which Allah Azza wa Jalla revealed upon them in the Torah. That changes, abrogates the rulings before the Torah from the other prophets that they accept, that they believe in, because all of us believe in the Prophet Yaqub alayhi salatu wasalam. So Allah Azza wa Jalla is saying that the very claim that you're making, which is leading you to reject the Messenger Muhammad sallallahu alaihi wasallam, this very claim that abrogation cannot exist, is something which you yourselves know can exist because you find it in your own revelation in the Torah. And that is what Allah Azza wa Jalla then says in conclusion to this verse, قُلْ فَأْتُوا بِالتَّوْرَاتِ فَتْلُوهَا إِن كُنْتُمْ صَادِقِينَ. Say to them, bring the Torah and read out the relevant passage if you are telling the truth. The Torah is before you. And that is why the Prophet sallallahu alaihi wasallam, on a number of occasions when dealing with people of other religions of scripture, he would say to them, bring your scripture before you. Because even though there have been distortions and changes made therein, there is still a great deal of evidence that you define therein to show them what is the path, which is the truth, and that is that they should follow Allah Azza wa Jalla and the Prophet sallallahu alaihi wasallam. And that is why in the next verse Allah subhanahu wa ta'ala then says, فَمَنِ افْتَرَى عَلَى اللَّهِ الْكَذِبَ مِنْ بَعْدِ ذَٰلِكَ فَأُولَٰئِكَ هُمُ الظَّالِمُونَ. Those who persist in making up lies and attributing them to Allah Azza wa Jal after this are the wrongdoers. So if you know now that it's possible, that it happened, that it's something that you find within your own scriptures, to continuously just say the same thing and be obstinate on it is something which shows that you are then insincere, that you're rejecting the truth, that you're ascribing lies to Allah Azza wa Jalla and to the religion of Allah subhanahu wa ta'ala, that you're ascribing lies to your own prophets and messengers alayhi salatu wassalam. And so Allah Azza wa Jalla says that that is a sign of oppression. Oppression, arrogance, as the Prophet told us sallallahu alayhi wa sallam, arrogance is to reject the truth and to look down upon others. Because that is essentially what arrogance leads a person to doing. It leads them to rejecting the truth. And so Allah Azza wa Jalla says, فَمَنِ افْتَرَى عَلَى اللَّهِ الْكَذِبِ. You know now that it's possible. You know that other messengers and prophets abrogated rulings, because that is what the Sharia that Allah Azza wa Jalla gave to respective prophets and messengers over time. Then why isn't that the case when it comes to Muhammad sallallahu alayhi wa sallam? And so therefore that is something which Allah Azza wa Jalla refutes in these two verses in Surah Ali Imran. Allah subhanahu wa ta'ala then in verse number 95, he says, قُلْ صَدَقَ اللَّهِ فَاتَّبِعُوا مِلَّةَ إِبْرَاهِيمَ حَنِيفًا وَمَا كَانَ مِنَ الْمُشْرِكِينَ. Say indeed Allah speaks the truth, so follow Ibrahim's religion. He had true faith and he was never an idolater. Ibrahim alayhi salam is the prophet, as we said before, that all of the people accept. the Jews, the Christians, the Muslims, we all accept that he was one of the greatest and mightiest of Allah's messengers, alayhi salatu wassalam. But the difference being is that we believe that Ibrahim alayhi salam only called to Tawheed. Didn't call to anything other than the worship of Allah Azza wa Jal. And so therefore his religion is the pristine and true religion of worshipping Allah subhanahu wa ta'ala of Islam. And so that is why Allah Azza wa Jal says that you're claiming to follow these messengers and prophets before you, Ibrahim, Ishaq, Ya'qub, Yusuf alayhi salatu wasalam, and all of these messengers and prophets from that generation, from that time, say Allah has spoken the truth. Allah has told you the truth in this Quran, and Allah Azza wa Jal has told you the truth of the scripture that came before in the Torah. So now follow the religion of Ibrahim and be true followers of his religion, Hanifa Muslima, because he was a Muslim who never went astray, a Muslim who never veered from the path and changed or worshipped other than Allah subhanahu wa ta'ala. وَمَا كَانَ مِنَ الْمُشْرِكِينَ. He never committed shirk in his life. Allah Azza wa Jal, in verse number 96, he then goes on to the issue of the construction of the Kaaba and the building of the Kaaba, and he says subhanahu wa ta'ala, إِنَّ أَوَّلَ بَيْتٍ وُضِعَ لِلنَّاسِ لَلَّذِي بِبَكَّةَ مُبَارَكًا وَهُدًى لِلْعَالَمِينَ. The first house of worship to be established for people was the one at Mecca. It is a blessed place, a source of guidance for all people. So Allah subhanahu wa ta'ala, after speaking about this, the fact that they reject Ibrahim alayhi salam, or they reject the Prophet sallallahu alayhi wa sallam because of this issue of abrogation, and then Allah subhanahu wa ta'ala deals with it, Allah azza wa jal says, follow the origin of Ibrahim alayhi salam. Ibrahim alayhi salam, as we know, had two children, two sons, Ismail and Ishaq. The Bani Israel chose the path of Ishaq and they followed that path. And that's because Allah azza wa jal sent amongst them, as we know, many prophets and messengers. However, they ignored the other lineage of Ibrahim alayhi salam, or the other progeny and offspring of Ibrahim alayhi salam, from the line of Ismail alayhi salam. And so Allah Azza wa Jalla is saying that this too is from following the religion of Ibrahim. And so you could follow Ismail alayhi salatu wasalam, meaning by accepting the prophethood of the Messenger Muhammad sallallahu alayhi wasalam, and that too would be a culmination of following in the footsteps of Ibrahim alayhi salatu wasalam. And so Allah Azza wa Jalla tells them in this verse something which is important for them, and that is that the first house of worship to be established for people was the one at Mecca. It is a blessed place, a source of guidance for all people. Meaning that what the Prophet sallallahu alayhi wasalam is bringing is an extension of the message of Ibrahim alayhi salam, in the sense that he's following in the same line. Not that his sharia are one and the same, but I mean what he's doing is he's bringing the same central message of the Tawheed of Allah subhanahu wa ta'ala. You focused only on one offspring or one side of the offspring of Ibrahim alayhi salatu wasalam, but there was another line. And in fact, that line in some ways is more virtuous because the Messenger sallallahu alayhi wasalam is from that line, and also because from that line they established the first house of worship on the face of earth. That first house of worship is not Masjid al-Aqsa in Jerusalem. It's not Masjid al-Nabawi in Medina. It's not some other masjid. It is the one in Mecca that was built by the two prophets, Ibrahim and Ismail, father and son, alayhim as-salatu wassalam. And the story of the construction of the Kaaba, the raising of its foundation, the way that it was cleansed, the du'as that are made, is something which Allah Azza wa Jalla will mention elsewhere in the Quran. It is spoken about, for example, in Surah Ibrahim. It is spoken about, for example, in Surah Al-Hajj. It is mentioned in some places in the Quran. Here Allah Azza wa Jalla simply gives us a principle. And that principle is being mentioned here in context of what Allah Azza wa Jalla is referring to. And that is that the essence of Ibrahim alayhi salam's call is the same as the one that is being brought by our Messenger Muhammad sallallahu alayhi wasallam. So if you are true adherents, true followers, true people who claim to follow Ibrahim alayhi salam, then you would have no issue, no hesitation, no reluctance in following the messenger, the message of Muhammad sallallahu alayhi wasallam. Allah Azza wa Jalla says that indeed the first house to be established for people was the one in Mecca. And Mecca, as we know, has a number of names in the Arabic language, and from those names is Bekka, the one that is mentioned here in this verse. Bibakkata Mubaraka. And so Mecca and Bekka, both of them are names for that holy city. Mubaraka. It is a place of blessings. And it is a place of blessings because of the du'as that were made for it by Ibrahim alayhi salam. Some of those du'as we already covered in the first juz in Surah Al-Baqarah, in that passage towards the end of the first juz in which Allah Azza wa Jalla speaks about Ibrahim alayhi salam and some of the du'as that he made for the people of Mecca and for the city of Mecca and for the inhabitants of the city of Mecca in terms of their provision and the sanctity of the place and so on and so forth. And so therefore Allah Azza wa Jalla says it is something which is Mubarak. And from the greatest evidences of its blessing is that even today, after thousands of years from the time of Ibrahim alayhi salam, the hearts of millions and millions and millions of Muslims are drawn to that holy city. Go to any Muslim in any part of the world and see how much they yearn to be able to go to Mecca, how much they would love to go to Mecca, how diligently people save and strive for years in order to be able to go to perform Umrah or Hajj, how the people have this amazing love for that city of Allah Azza wa Jal, because it is a Mubarak place, a place of blessing, and for the people of Mecca it is a place that is blessed for them also. وَهُدًى لِلْعَالَمِينَ, and it is a source of guidance, because that is where the Messenger sallallahu alayhi wa sallam, our Prophet sallallahu alayhi wa sallam, came from. That is where, as we know, the people go for their Hajj and their pilgrimage. That is the place where the religion of Islam began in the time of the Prophet sallallahu alayhi wa sallam. That is where revelation first came to him, and the Quran, its revelation began. And that is what Allah Azza wa Jalla then says in verse number 97, فِيهِ آيَاتٌ بَيِّنَاتٌ مَقَامُ إِبْرَاهِيمَ وَمَنْ دَخَلَهُ كَانَ آمِنًا وَلِلَّهِ عَلَى النَّاسِ حِجُّ الْبَيْتِ مَنِ اسْتَطَاعَ إِلَيْهِ سَبِيلًا وَمَنْ كَفَرَ فَإِنَّ اللَّهَ غَنِيٌّ عَنِ الْعَالَمِينَ. There are clear signs in it. It is the place where Ibrahim stood to pray. Whoever enters it is safe. Pilgrimage to the house is the duty owed to God by people who are able to undertake it. Those who reject this, then Allah has no need of anyone. Allah subhanahu wa ta'ala says that there are many signs in the city of Mecca. And anyone who's been there and has been fortunate enough to go there will see the many signs of Allah Azza wa Jal. And just from reading the story of Ibrahim and Ismail and the mother of Ismail, Hajar alayhi salatu was salam, you see the many signs that Allah Azza wa Jal gave to them: the Kaaba, Safa, Marwa, places like Mina, Zamzam. What are these signs that Allah Azza wa Jal gave? And from those signs is the Maqam of Ibrahim. The Maqam of Ibrahim is the place that Ibrahim alayhi salam stood on, or the rock that he stood upon, as he was finishing the construction of the Kaaba. As they got higher and higher in the construction of the Kaaba, he needed to stand on a boulder or rock so that he could reach the higher parts of the Kaaba. And the footprints of Ibrahim alayhi salam then became fixed within that boulder as a sign for people. That boulder or that rock originally, as we know, would have been next to the Kaaba, would have been more or less joining the Kaaba. And that's how it was for the majority of history from that time onwards until the time of the famous Khalifa Umar ibn al-Khattab radiallahu anhu. And then he caused it to be moved back to the present place where we find it today. And he caused it to be moved back because, as we know, as the Muslims increased in number, more and more people performing pilgrimage, people are making tawaf and other people are trying to pray. And that's a problem even today, to be honest. People are trying to make tawaf and people are trying to pray behind Maqam Ibrahim. And because of the sheer number and volume of people, those two are conflicting somewhat, because people are walking past, people are praying, and it becomes problematic. In the time of Umar radiallahu anhu, he said, we need to move this back slightly, just so that there's enough people for space for people to make tawaf and space for people to pray during that time. And so the Maqam of Ibrahim became a place of prayer. As we know, it is the sunnah after making the tawaf, the seven circuits around the Kaaba, that you pray two rak'ahs behind Maqam Ibrahim. And in some narrations it is mentioned that this was the one of the inspirations that was given to Umar radiallahu anhu, that he came to the Prophet sallallahu alayhi wa sallam and he said, O Messenger of Allah, if only we took this place as a place of prayer. And as Allah Azza wa Jal will mention elsewhere in the Quran, Allah gave that command then to take it as a place of prayer, meaning that after the tawaf, it's permissible to pray anywhere in the masjid, by the way, but the best of those places and the one that the Prophet ﷺ chose for his two rak'ahs of tawaf was behind the Maqam of Ibrahim. Allah Azza wa Jalla says, وَمَنْ دَخَلَهُ كَانَ آمِنًا, whosoever enters into it, meaning the city of Mecca, will be safe because of the sanctuary of Mecca. It's not allowed to oppress in Mecca, not allowed to harry or disturb its wild animals in order to hunt, not allowed to take away its thorn plants or any type of plants or uproot them, not allowed, for example, to take lost property without announcing it. All of these different rules that Allah Azza wa Jalla gave to the city of Mecca because of its sacred nature. And so likewise, the people who enter into it should also be safe and secure. وَلِلَّهِ عَلَى النَّاسِ حِجُّ الْبَيْتِ. And that is what Allah Azza wa Jalla says. Therefore, it is an obligation that Allah has placed upon people that they make Hajj and pilgrimage to the house. As we know, it is one of the five pillars of Islam. Once in a lifetime, every able Muslim has to be able to go, or has to go and perform Hajj of the house. And Allah Azza wa Jalla says, مَنِ اسْتَطَاعَ إِلَيْهِ السَّبِيلَ. Whosoever has the ability to do so, meaning primarily the financial ability of having the provisions and being able to get to Mecca and back, those people, it is an obligation upon. If someone doesn't have the ability, they're too poor, they're too destitute, they don't have the wealth, they don't have the money, they don't have the means, then that obligation is lifted from them. However, Hajj is, as we know, one of the greatest pillars of our religion, and the act of Hajj is in itself an amazing act of spirituality, of worship, of coming closer to Allah subhanahu wa ta'ala, of seeking forgiveness and repentance, and its rewards are great. And so that's something which we as Muslims shouldn't be lax concerning. We shouldn't be negligent about. We shouldn't delay and delay and delay for no good reason until we get to a point in our lives when we have no choice, or we're too ill, or it's difficult, but we just don't have a choice anymore and we have to go and perform Hajj. Ideally, you want to perform Hajj when you are in good health, in good spirits. You have the ability to go and understand and partake in ibadah and to enjoy the worship of Allah subhanahu wa ta'ala. And it is a moment that should be a life-changing moment, in the sense that you come closer to Allah Azza wa Jal and you become a better Muslim. وَمَنْ كَفَرَ. And whosoever rejects this, then Allah Azza wa Jal is free from such people. In verse number 98, Allah subhanahu wa ta'ala then says,
2: قُلْ يَا أَهْلَ الْكِتَابِ لِمَ تَكْفُرُونَ بِآيَاتِ اللَّهِ وَاللَّهُ شَهِيدٌ عَلَىٰ مَا تَعْمَلُونَ.
1: Say, O people of the book, why then do you reject Allah's revelations? For indeed Allah Azza wa Jal witnesses everything that you do. Allah subhanahu wa ta'ala is essentially saying that after all of these things that we just mentioned about the issue of abrogation that you find in the Torah, about the importance of following Ibrahim alayhi salam, of about how the Messenger Muhammad sallallahu alayhi wasallam is from that line of Ibrahim alayhi salatu wasalam, and so on, how can you then believe in these signs and verses of Allah subhanahu wa ta'ala? If you do so, then know that Allah Azza wa Jal is a witness over everything that you do. Meaning the signs are clear. You know them from your own scripture, and you know them from what the Prophet sallallahu alayhi wa sallam brought. You know that this is the truth. So then if you choose to reject it, then that is something which you will be held to account for on Yawmul Qiyamah. In the next verse, verse 99, Allah subhanahu wa ta'ala then says,
2: قُلْ يَا أَهْلَ الْكِتَابِ لِمَ تَصُدُّونَ عَن سَبِيلِ اللَّهِ مَنْ آمَنَ تَبَغُونَهَا عِوَجًا وَأَنْتُمْ شُهَدَاءُ وَمَا اللَّهُ بِغَافِلٍ عَمَّا تَعْمَلُونَ.
1: Say, O people of the book, why do you turn the believers away from Allah's path and try to make it crooked, when you yourselves should be witnesses to the truth? Indeed, Allah is not heedless of that which you do. So Allah subhanahu wa ta'ala says again to the people of the book, not only are you people who disbelieve, you turn away, you reject, but you're trying to prevent others from finding the path to Allah subhanahu wa ta'ala. You're trying to turn away others and be an obstacle for them from seeking guidance from Allah Azza wa Jal, and you are going and turning away the believers from Allah's path, and you try to make it crooked. You change the straight path and try to make it crooked so that people will be led astray, and you know yourselves that it is the truth. You are witnesses that it is the truth. And so Allah Azza wa Jal also speaks about the people of Ahlul Kitab, the people of the scripture, and he admonishes them in this way. And that is because many of them, by knowing, even after knowing the truth, may not necessarily accept it. And so Allah Azza wa Jal speaks to them in this regard. In verse number 100, Allah Azza wa Jal then says,
2: يَا أَيُّهَا الَّذِينَ آمَنُوا إِن تُطِيعُوا فَرِيقًا مِّنَ الَّذِينَ أُوتُوا الْكِتَابَ يَرُدُّوكُمْ بَعْدَ إِيمَانِكُمْ كَافِرِينَ.
1: O you who believe, some of those who were given the scripture would turn you into disbelievers if you were to yield to them. Meaning if they had the ability, despite knowing these signs and these evidences and knowing what is the truth, they would love nothing more that you should turn away from your truth, from the religion of Allah Azza wa Jal, and be like them and be from the disbelievers. Allah subhanahu wa ta'ala is saying, إِن تُطِيعُوا فَرِيقًا. If a group from amongst them had the ability, they could do so, they would make you apostate from your religion after your belief, make you turn into disbelievers. And that shows that this is an issue of pride and jealousy. Because if someone was upon the truth and you knew they were upon the truth, why would you want them to be misguided? Why would you want them to be led astray unless it is an issue of jealousy and enmity and hatred and so on? And that is why Allah Azza wa Jalla warns us about this. The importance of knowing our own religion, knowing our own theology, knowing what is pleasing to Allah Azza wa Jalla is so important for the Muslim, because otherwise you can easily be misguided and misled. And the final verse that we'll take today, 101, which is the first page on the next verse, but it is connected, and so we'll speak about that as well. Allah Azza wa Jalla says, وَكَيْفَ تَكْفُرُونَ وَأَنْتُمْ تُتْلَى عَلَيْكُمْ آيَاتُ اللَّهِ وَفِيكُمْ رَسُولُهُ وَمَنْ يَعْتَصِمْ بِاللَّهِ فَقَدْ هُدِيَ إِلَىٰ صِرَاطٍ مُسْتَقِيمٍ. How can you disbelieve when Allah's revelations are being recited to you and His Messenger is living amongst you? Whosoever holds fast to Allah will be guided to the straight path. So Allah Azza wa Jalla says that these people have no excuse. Not only do they not want to believe, they want to harm others and ward off others from the straight path. They want the believers to become disbelievers. Allah Azza wa Jalla says, and how can you do this when you know that these verses that are being recited to you are from Allah? And you can see that this man living amongst you, meaning at the time of the Prophet sallallahu alaihi wasallam, is the true messenger of Allah. How can you still disbelieve? And that is what Allah Azza wa Jalla says, but whosoever remains steadfast, holds fast, remains firm upon their religion, despite all of these temptations and all of these issues going on, those are the people that Allah Azza wa Jalla has guided to the straight path. May Allah subhanahu wa ta'ala make me and you from amongst them and keep us firm upon that path. And with that, we come to the end of today's episode. Barakallahu feekum wa sallallahu ala nabiyyina Muhammadin wa ala alihi wa sahbihi ajma'in. Wassalamu alaikum wa rahmatullahi wa barakatuh.
3: بسم الله الرحمن الرحيم.
4: 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Faith.

0: In the name of God, the Merciful, the Beneficent. All praise is due to Allah, Lord of the worlds. And may peace and blessings be upon our Prophet Muhammad and upon his righteous family and companions. Allah says in the glorious Quran,
1: أَلَا بِذِكْرِ اللَّهِ تَطْمَئِنُّ الْقُلُوبِ
0: Verily, in the remembrance of Allah do hearts find rest. This contains a number of remembrances for you to recite in the morning and in the evening. We hope that you will reap its rewards and spread its blessings. In the morning and in the evening, recite Ayatul Kursi once.

We have reached the evening, and at this very time, unto Allah belongs all sovereignty, and all praise is for Allah. None has the right to be worshipped except Allah alone without any partner. To Him belongs all sovereignty and all praise, and He is over all things omnipotent. My Lord, I ask for the good of this night and the good of what follows it, and I take refuge in You from the evil of this night and the evil of what follows it. My Lord, I take refuge in You from laziness and senility. My Lord, I take refuge in You from torment in the fire and punishment in the grave. In the evening, say,

O Allah, by your leave we have reached the evening, and by your leave we have reached the morning. By your leave we live and die, and unto you is our return. In the morning and in the evening, say,

O Allah, you are my Lord. None has the right to be worshipped except you. You created me, and I am your servant, and I abide by your covenant and promise as best as I can. I take refuge in you from the evil of that which I have committed. I acknowledge your favor upon me, and I acknowledge my sin, so forgive me, for verily none can forgive sin except you. In the evening, recite the following four times.

O Allah, verily I have reached the evening and call on you, the bearers of your throne, your angels, and all of your creation, to witness that you are Allah. None has the right to be worshipped except you alone without any partner, and that Muhammad is your servant and messenger. In the evening, say,

O Allah, whatever blessing upon which I or any of your creation have retired is from you alone without any partner, so for you is all praise and unto you is all thanks. In the morning and in the evening, recite the following 3 times.

O Allah, grant my body health. O Allah, grant my hearing health. O Allah, grant my sight health. None has the right to be worshipped except you. O Allah, I take refuge with you from disbelief and poverty, and I take refuge with you from the punishment of the grave. None has the right to be worshipped except you. In the morning and in the evening, recite the following 7 times.

O Allah, I ask you for pardon and well-being in this life and the next. O Allah, I ask you for pardon and well-being in my religious and worldly affairs, and my family and my wealth. O Allah, veil my weaknesses and set at ease my dismay. O Allah, preserve me from the front and from behind, and on my right and on my left and from above, and I take refuge with you lest I be swallowed up by the earth.

O Allah, knower of the unseen and the seen, creator of the heavens and the earth, Lord and sovereign of all things, I bear witness that none has the right to be worshipped except you. I take refuge in you from the evil of my soul and from the evil and shirk of the devil, and from committing wrong against my soul or bringing such upon any other Muslim. In the morning and in the evening, recite the following 3 times.

In the name of Allah, with whose name nothing is harmed on earth nor in the heavens, and He is the All-Seeing, the All-Knowing. In the morning and in the evening, recite the following 3 times.

I am pleased with Allah as a Lord, and Islam as a religion, and with Muhammad, peace and blessings be upon him, as a prophet. In the morning and in the evening, recite the following 3 times.

I am pleased with Allah as a Lord, and Islam as a religion, and with Muhammad, peace and blessings be upon him, as a prophet. In the morning and in the evening, say,

O ever-living, O self-subsisting and supporter of all, by your mercy I seek assistance. Rectify for me all of my affairs, and do not leave me to myself even for the blink of an eye. In the evening, say,

We have reached the evening, and at this very time all sovereignty belongs to Allah, Lord of the worlds. O Allah, I ask you for the good of this night, its opening, its triumph, its light, its blessing, and its guidance. And I take refuge in you from the evil of this night and the evil of that which follows it. In the evening, say,

0: We retire upon the fitrah of Islam and the word of pure faith and upon the religion of our Prophet Muhammad, peace and blessings be upon him, and the religion of our forefather Ibrahim, who was a Muslim and of true faith and was not of those who associate others with Allah. In the morning and in the evening, recite 100 times,
1: Subhanallahi wa bihamdih.
0: How perfect Allah is, and I praise Him. Recite 10 times a day,

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In the evening, recite three times,

0: I take refuge in Allah's perfect words from the evil He has created. Recite 100 times a day.
1: أستغفر الله وأتوب إليه.
0: I seek forgiveness from Allah and repent to Him. In the morning and in the evening, recite 10 times.

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2: Today, I wanted to focus on one name of Allah and one name and attribute of Allah. That is perhaps the most repeating name and attribute of Allah in the Quran after His name Allah. Who can take a guess? What's... Sorry? Someone said Al-Malik? Al-Alim. It's not Al-Alim. There's a name that's been repeated in the Quran more than Alim. As-Sami'. Sami' usually comes along with Alim. Right? Usually. Yes. Ar-Rahman. Not quite. Not Ar-Rahim. Al-Ghafur. No, not Al-Ghafur. Ar-Rab. What's your name? Ibrahim. Maybe we need to bring chocolates for people like Ibrahim. Inshallah. Ibrahim? Inshallah. If not, we can bring you crisp bracket as well. No, we have to be healthy. Sheikh Hassan will not be happy. Inshallah. Apples and bananas. Inshallah. Ar-Rab. From the first page of the Quran to the last page of the Quran, you will be hard pressed to find a page that does not mention the name Ar-Rab. Many people don't associate it as a name of Allah. We are used to thinking Ar-Rahim, Ar-Rahman, etc. But Ar-Rab comes in the very first surah of the Quran. Alhamdulillahi Rabbil Alameen. Straight after Allah's name, Rabbil Alameen. What is Ar-Rab? Ar-Rab is usually translated in English as Lord or Master. These are the two translations given to the word Ar-Rab. And we always start with the translation, because the translation is always a very sorry attempt, a very sad attempt at understanding the true meaning of this word. So let us go and investigate. And before we do, we can tell a small joke about translation. We know that translation can never capture the meanings of a word. Never. The true meaning of a word can never be captured by translation. And so there's a famous saying that there was a poem in Urdu. I don't know how many of those of you who speak Urdu. There is a poem in Urdu that described the falling of a kingdom. There was a big king, he had a big kingdom. And then this whole kingdom destroyed. And so a poet wrote, aise aise kaise kaise ho gaye. Aise waise kaise kaise ho gaye. Now if you know Urdu, this is like a very beautiful rhyming couplet. So this poet, he gave it to someone to translate it to English. So the person wrote, this that how become. How this that become. This is just a funny example that translation is very difficult. You cannot translate truly. Then there is no such thing as translation. It's a try. You try to interpret the word. So let us dig deep into this name, Ar-Rab. The word Rab comes from the root in the Arabic language, Rabbaha Yarabbuhu. And it means Rabbahu Wasasahu. Rabba Yurabbi Tarbiyatan. You might have heard this word, Tarbiyah, before. To look after something, to grow it until it reaches full maturity. To plant a seed and to keep watering it and giving it everything it needs until it's a full plant, it's a tree. To give birth to a child and to look after all of its needs until it's an adult and then to let it go. This is Rabbaha. To look after the needs, to cultivate, to nurture, to take care of something until it reaches complete independence. It reaches maturity, adulthood, completeness. This is the first meaning of the word Rabb. The one who looks after every need and every aspect of our life until we reach maturity. Well, until we return to Him. Because He's always looking after us. This is the first meaning of the word Rabb. Now, who is usually given the term Murabbi? Who can tell me? Who is usually given this word, Murabbi? A teacher. Who else?

Parents. Now, why is a teacher and a parent given this word, murabbi, someone who gives tarbiyah? Because a parent, they get the child, they have a child when the child is zero, nothing. Allah says in the Quran, Allahu akhrajakum min butuni ummahatikum la ta'lamuna shay'a. Allah removed you from the wombs of your mothers and you knew nothing. You were useless. You were fully dependent. Babies don't even have neck muscles. You know, they have to be propped up. They are dependent upon their murabbi, their parent, for everything. When a child is in their mother's womb, they are even dependent on their mother for blood circulation. They are connected to their mother via the umbilical cord. They are fully dependent. That is why the parent is a murabbi. And the parent takes this useless, spineless, boneless, muscleless child, this baby, and they nurture and look after their every need until they are an adult. This is so selfless. It's so tough. It's so difficult. It requires so much hard work and so much energy. So you get the honor of the term murabbi. You looked after this child's every need until they were ready to look after themselves. A teacher gets a child. Now this child, they're not looking after the child physically, but this child knows zero, sirf, nada, zilch, nothing. And they take this child and they teach it, morsel by morsel, letter by letter, alif to ya, until, very patiently, until this child knows something and they can go and they can use that knowledge. This journey is tough. Teachers in this country are the most overworked and the most underpaid. Parents, we expect our pay to come from Allah subhanahu wa ta'ala. But we do work hard as parents. It's a tough job to be a murabbi because there is no pay. The one you are giving tarbiyah to, the one you are looking after, their every need and their every angle shows no gratitude most of the time. They don't know how much hard work you are doing. How many times? How often it is that we only appreciate our parents when we become parents? I still remember the day I became a father. This was the day I realized the gravity of what my parents did for me more than any other day in my life. Because tarbiyah requires being extremely selfless. And tarbiyah, usually you get nothing in return. It's a hard job. And Allah subhanahu wa ta'ala, this is the first meaning of Rabb. The one who looks after, the one who nurtures, the one who takes something from zero to 100%. And goes through all the pain and the patience of that journey. The second meaning of the word Rabb is what you all mentioned. The Lord, the Master, the King. In Arabic, in the Arabic language, the Arabs, they used to call the Master a Rabb. Now if I say Master, that implies something. If I tell you Master, if I tell you Teacher, who's on the other side of the table? Student. If I tell you Chef, who's on the other side of the table? Customer. If I tell you Master, who's on the other side of the table? The slave. And in the Quran, the word Rabb is very often paired with the word Abd. Who can give me one example? The first commandment in the Quran, in order. The first time Allah tells us to do something in the Quran. Surah Al-Baqarah. Not Aqimu Salah. Before that. Huffaz. Ya ayyuhan nasu, ubudu. 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Ubudu rabbakum alladhi khalaqakum walladhina min qablikum la'allakum tattaqoon. Make yourselves in service to your master who created you and those before you so that you may become God-fearing. Allah subhanahu wa ta'ala very frequently in the Quran, He combines His name Ar-Rabb with your name Al-Abd. And we're going to come to that and what that means in a moment. So now you know there's two meanings for the word Rabb. And let us look at the first meaning. Al-Murabbi, the one who looks after all the needs, manages everything. A child doesn't have to cook. A child doesn't have to clean. A child doesn't have to clean them.

themselves. Their parents do everything for them. Now in our lives, Allah subhanahu wa ta'ala is our murabbi ultimately. He looks after everything in our life. He manages the laws of physics. Why isn't the ceiling falling on us right now? Why is it being held up? Allah subhanahu wa ta'ala, He created rules and laws to govern this universe. He's looking after us. The water cycle, why do we get rain? Who makes the water evaporate, then condense into clouds, then come from the sky in that beautiful manner? Why doesn't the sea just jump on us like a tsunami, like we see in other parts of the world, like it's happening in Pakistan right now? Who makes it happen that way, in that gentle pitter-patter that we hear on the roof? Allah. He looks after us. Who makes us, allows us at night, just when we get tired, He makes the sky go dark, so that we can find, our eyes can get some rest, and our bodies can recover overnight. Who gives us that privilege? Allah. In the Quran, oftentimes when Allah is mentioned as Rabb, He is mentioned as the one who looks after us in so many ways, ways that we don't even realize. Yusuf alayhi salam goes through so many difficulties in his life. From being attacked by his brothers, to the bottom of the well, to the palace of the emperor of Egypt, to the prison and the dungeons of Egypt, to the ministry of Egypt and the throne in front of which his parents are doing sujood. And at this moment in time, his whole life starts to make sense to him. It crystallizes in front of him. All the events suddenly make sense. And when you look back on your life, you will see your life has had so many ups and so many downs. And when you're going through them, they don't seem to make very much sense. But when you look back on them, they start to fall into a certain pattern. Everything begins to make sense. And you realize every up was given to you by your Rabb who looked after you. And every down was given to you by your Rabb because He wanted to look after you. When Yusuf alayhi salam stands there, seeing his dream come true, what does he call Allah? رَبِّ آتَيْتَنِي مِنَ الْمُلْكِ وَعَلَّمْتَنِي مِنْ تَأْوِيلِ الْأَحَادِيثِ. Oh my Rabb, the one who looks after me, You gave me this kingdom and You taught me how to understand dreams. فاطر السماوات والأرض, You originated the heavens and the earth. أنت ولي في الدنيا والآخرة, You are my true helper in this world and the afterlife. توفني مسلما وألحقني بالصالحين, Let me die as a believer and let they come after me, the righteous. He realizes in this moment that when Allah subhanahu wa ta'ala put him in the bottom of a dark well with his brothers ready to kill him, Allah was still looking after him. He realizes in this moment that when he suffered for 10 years in the dungeon of Egypt, Allah was actually looking after him. But in that moment, it doesn't make sense. In that moment, you only feel the pain. In that moment, you only feel the suffering. But later on, you realize your Rabb is always looking after you. When the people of the cave, when they end up in the cave with no food, no army, nothing, Allah subhanahu wa ta'ala makes sure that the rays of the sun don't touch them, doesn't harm their bodies. Allah turns them over while they are asleep. He makes their dog frozen at the front of the cave. He changes the laws of physics to protect them. Why? How did they address Allah? When they make dua to Allah, when they address Him, what by what name do they call Him? رَبُّنَا رَبُّ السَّمَاوَاتِ وَالْأَرْضِ. Our Master is the Master of the heavens and the earth. لَن نَدْعُوَ مِن دُونِهِ إِلَهًا. We will never call upon a God besides Him. When they call Allah, they know He's going to look after them. That's why they say Rabb. That's what gives them the confidence to stand in front of someone who could kill them anyway.

Who is this ultimate being that looks after every element of this universe? Who really is he? And Musa alayhi salam starts with something Allah always associates with his name, Rabb, in the Quran. قَالَ رَبُّنَا الَّذِي أَعْطَى كُلَّ شَيْءٍ خَلْقَهُ ثُمَّ هَدَى. Musa turns to this man who calls himself a Rabb, and he says, the real Rabb, the real master, the ultimate one who looks after every atom in this universe, he created everything from scratch, and then he showed it where to go. He guided it. In the Quran, the word Rabb is always, very often, it's linked with guidance. Because what does a teacher do, a murabbi do? They guide. The student comes lost, confused, they have a question. The teacher says, this is where you should look, this is where you should go. A parent, a child comes to them confused, in pain, sorrow, sadness. The parent says, this is how you should go, this is what you should do. They guide. And one of the ideas associated with Ar-Rabb is that he always shows us the way when we are lost. As Musa alayhi salam stands in front of the sea, a massive ocean stretching as far as the eye can see, behind him the sound of horses and hooves, the rising of dust, the clashing of swords, as the army of Fir'aun draws near. He is stuck between an army and an ocean. Where is he to go? And to make matters worse, at this moment in time, the people he is with, they lose hope and they quit. قَالُوا إِنَّا لَمُدْرَكُونَ. They say, we are finished. We are done. There is no way to go from here. It is at this very moment, when you are in the darkest depths, when there is nowhere to turn, there is nowhere to look, you don't know where to go, you feel lost. This moment, the one who shows you the way is Ar-Rabb. What does Musa alayhi salam say to his people? Who can tell me the ayah? كَلَّا إِنَّ مَعِيَ رَبِّي سَيَهْدِينَ. He says, no way, my Rabb is with me, he always shows me the way. Ar-Rabb is that creator that not only creates challenges in your life, but shows you the way around them. Ar-Rabb is the one whom, in your most confused moment, you turn to because he makes you know what is the next step that you should take. Ar-Rabb is the one who looks after you, even when you think that he has forsaken you. مَا وَدَّعَكَ رَبُّكَ وَمَا قَلَى. The Prophet ﷺ doesn't receive Qur'an for months, and he becomes extremely upset. And he feels lost. Because without the Qur'an in your life, you will feel lost too. And as he feels lost, and as he feels upset, and as he feels those feelings of despair, Allah says to him, your Rabb has not forgotten you, nor has he left you. In every moment in our lives, there are moments in which we feel very alone. As Yusuf alayhi salam felt in the darkness of the well, as Yunus alayhi salam feels in the belly of the whale, in the depth and darkness of the sea. As Musa alayhi salam feels as he exits Egypt and he walks towards Madian, he felt alone. No one was with Musa. No one was with Yunus. No one was with Ayyub. And as Muhammad sallallahu alayhi wasallam stands in Ta'if, bleeding to his slippers, his blood dripping as he walks, his uncle and his wife have died. There's no man sadder than this man. He feels alone. And it is in these moments of loneliness. The word Rabb reminds you that you are never really alone. Which is why when Musa alayhi salam makes that lonely walk out of Egypt to nowhere, he doesn't know his destination. What does he say? رَبِّ نَجِّنِي مِنَ الْقَوْمِ الظَّالِمِينَ. Oh Allah, my Rabb, the one who looks after me in my moments of loneliness, you are with me at every moment. Show me, protect me from those who are coming after me. When he reaches Madian and he's alone and he knows nobody, no property, no army, nothing, no job, no wife, nothing. He stands there alone. What does he say? رَبِّ إِنِّي لِمَا أَنزَلْتَ إِلَيَّ مِنْ خَيْرٍ فَقِيرٍ. My Rabb, I am in need for whatever you give me now. In the moments of loneliness,

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0: My Rabb, you know what we show and what we hide. And nothing in this earth or the sky is hidden from Allah. Your Rabb is the companion for you in your times of solitude. The one who is with you in your times of despair. The one who is called upon when you are standing in front of the ocean and called upon when you are in the depths of the whale. In the Quran, The word used to make dua to Allah the most in the Quran is the word Rabb. How many times have we heard the word Rabbana? Who can give me some dua, some supplication to Allah with the word Rabbana? Rabbana atina fid dunya. Who can give me another? Rabbana taqabbal minna. Rabbana hablana. رَبَّنَا ظَلَمْ. When Adam alayhi salam comes to this earth, is there any other human on this earth? He is alone. And at this moment, the only human being on the entire earth, how does he call Allah? رَبَّنَا ظَلَمْنَا أَنفُسَنَا. My master, the one who looks after me, the one who looks after my every need, the one who knows my hidden and my apparent, I have wronged myself. Allahumma in the Quran is used very rarely, 5 times in the Quran. You search the word Rabbana, Rabbi, Rabbi, with a kasra, hundreds of times in the Quran. Or over 100 times in the Quran. And this is the name of Allah, the only name of Allah you can attribute to yourself. That's one of the unique things about it. In the Quran, you never see the word Rahmani, my Rahman. You never see the word Ilahi, you never see it in the Quran. You never see Maliki, my king. You don't see it in the Quran. But you see Rabbi, my Rabb. You see Rabbana, our Rabb. Why is that? Because this is the most personal name of Allah. This is the name of Allah that is most close to you. And you can say, it's mine. Because He is your Lord. He is your caretaker. He is your nurturer. He looks after you when others have abandoned you. He is the one who provides for you when there is no one to provide for you. He is yours. And there's something beautiful in that. It's very different. If I talk about a team, 2 teams are playing football today. But it's very different when I say my team. Those are my boys. In my jersey, there's an attachment. There's a belonging. There's an intimacy. There's a closeness. And the only name of Allah that the prophets would call out to, and they would attribute to themselves his name, is Rabb. رَبَّنَا آتِنَا فِي الدُّنْيَا حَسَنَا. As Ibrahim alayhi salam stands in the middle of an empty desert, and he builds block by block this Kaaba, not knowing what is going to be the future of this land, what is going to happen to my wife and children. They are so alone. It is at this moment he asks Allah by his name, Ar-Rabb. There's another beautiful thing about the word Rabb, the name Rabb of Allah. So we said, there's 2 meanings of Rabb. The one who looks after, the one who nurtures, the one who takes something from 0 to 100%. Number one. Number two, the one who is the Lord, the Master, the King. And that makes us the slave. Now there's something important here. People don't like the word slave. This is because of the history of the last 300 to 400 years and the transatlantic slave trade in the USA and other parts of the world. Slavery of the last thousands of years was an ugly mark in the history of humanity. People don't like to think of themselves as a slave. Because a slave is one who is beaten by their master. One who is tied by their master. They don't want to be doing things for their master. Their master is beating them and screaming at them and owning them as property. So when we think of ourselves as slaves, that's not a nice thought for many people. They don't like that idea. Al-ubudiyya. What does it mean to be a abd? In Islam, we don't have this negative idea that the Rabb is someone who beats you with a stick, that the Rabb is someone who ties you to a tree, that the Rabb is someone who tortures you. That's not our Rabb. In Arabic, abuda ya'budu, is to serve someone out of love for them. That's very different. My parents, they don't have handcuffs to tie me to the house. Why do I do things for them? Why do I feel like massaging my mother's feet? Why do I feel like giving my father some money? Why do I feel like getting them gifts? Why do I feel like doing things for them? They haven't obliged me. They haven't forced me. They haven't tortured me. Why do I feel that way? Who can tell me? Why do we feel this way to our parents? Out of love. Out of gratitude. This is the meaning. This is the secret of the word abd. Because when the Prophet ﷺ stands for the night prayer, and he's praying all night, as the hadith of his wife comes, until his feet become swollen, they bulge out of pain. And Aisha radiallahu anha asks him, O Prophet of Allah, why do you stand? وَقَدْ غُفِرَ لَكَ مَا تَقَدَّمَ مِنْ ذَنْبِكَ وَمَا تَأَخَّرَ. Your previous sins and your future sins are forgiven. You don't have to be here. What does he say? أَفَلَا أَكُونَ عَبْدًا شَكُورًا. How can I not be a grateful servant? This ubudiyya, this desire to place our heads on the floor, and this desire to be at the service of Allah, and this desire to please Him, comes from our gratitude and our love of Him. Not because He's torturing us, not because He's got a whip in His hand, وَالْعِيَاذُ بِاللَّهِ. Because when people think, Master, this is the image that comes to them. But we have a loving Master. We have a caring Master. We have a Master that gives us the oxygen that comes out of our lips, and the heart that beats the blood through our system. We have a Master who never let us alone for a moment in our lives. This is our Rabb. We feel obliged to worship Him and to please Him because we can't help ourselves. أحسن إلى الناس تستعبد قلوبهم أطالما استعبدتم الناس أحسنوا أو إحسانوا. There's a poet who said a line in Arabic, show people kindness, you will find them wanting to serve you. Because the best way for people to serve you is for you to be kind to them. It is the kindness of Allah that brings in our hearts the meaning of ibadah, the desire to be in service of Him, the desire to do as He says, the desire to please, the desire to be loved by Him. Not because He's torturing, not because He's a master who's going to punish us. No. Out of a sense of gratitude. And this is why the Prophet ﷺ says this word, أَفَلَا أَكُونَ عَبْدًا شَكُورًا. And this is why the greatest honor Allah gave the Prophet in the Qur'an ﷺ is the moment Allah revealed, سُبْحَانَ الَّذِي أَسْرَى بِعَبْدِهِ لَيْلًا مِّنَ الْمَسْجِدِ الْحَرَامِ إِلَى الْمَسْجِدِ الْأَقْصَى. Glory be to the one who took his abd, his servant, his slave, from the Masjid al-Haram in Mecca to Masjid al-Aqsa. And the Prophet sallallahu alayhi wasallam would say proudly, Inni abdullahi wa rasuluh. I am just Allah's abd and His messenger. Abd is someone who makes themselves in someone else's service because they cannot bear to be otherwise. Ikhtiyaran la ikrahan. Out of choice, not out of force. Doesn't Allah say in the Quran, La ikraha fi din? There is no force or compulsion in religion. And so that is one important thing, that when we say slave and master, people have a very different image in their mind. A very negative image. But we are not talking slave and master. We are talking about one who cannot help but love and feel so grateful and so indebted to this Creator, they want to do everything possible for this Creator. This is abd. This is you and this is me. And that's why when Allah tells us to do ibadah, He tells us to be in service of Allah, to please Him as His ibad, as His slaves, He always reminds us why. اُعْبُدُوا رَبَّكُمُ الَّذِي خَلَقَكُمْ وَالَّذِينَ مِنْ قَبْلِكُمْ. Be slaves to Allah because He made you from nothing and those before you. You were zero, you didn't exist, and here you are. Doesn't that require some gratitude? Doesn't that require some appreciation? for your oxygen. Someone comes to your house and they buy you a box of chocolates. And you say, why? No formalities. It's your second home. Don't bring the chocolates. Then you take the same box and you gift it to somebody else the next day. This is the chocolate box circulation. You go to somebody's house, you give them the same box. They go to someone's house, they give that box. Well, hasha lillah, that box comes back to you one day from someone else. We don't like people to come and give us things because we feel, why? We did nothing for them. Why is he giving? But with Allah, we feel indebted to Allah. He has loaned us things we can never pay for. Allah says in the Quran, مَن يُقَرِضُ اللَّهَ قَرْضًا حَسَنًا فَيُضَاعِفَهُ لَهُ أَضْعَافًا كَثِيرًا. Who is it that can give Allah a loan? An indefinite loan. Imagine, can we loan something to Allah? Allah calls charity the giving of a loan to Allah, because He's going to return it to us in many multiples. He's going to return our investment to us. And so when you look throughout the Quran, you always see this word Rabb. It's not used as a harsh, torturing master. No, it's used as a guiding, loving master. Allah says in the Quran, ثُمَّ اجْتَبَاهُ رَبُّهُ فَتَابَ عَلَيْهِ وَهَدَى. Then his Rabb selected him and showed him the way. Rabb is not the one that tortures, but the one that shows you when you are lost, that guides you, that directs you, that makes everything make sense for you. And in fact, in the Quran, the intent to destroy or the intention to harm has never, never been linked with the word Rabb. When Allah uses other names of His, like His name Allah, He does say that it is possible for Allah to want something negative or something evil to befall someone, because He has a wisdom behind that. As Allah says, إِنْ أَرَادَ أَنْ يُهْلِكَ الْمَسِيحِ. He uses His name Allah, then He says, Allah, if He wanted to destroy the Masih, the Messiah. But the word Rabb, Allah never ever links it with the desire or the want to destroy or hurt or harm. Look through the whole Quran, you will see this. When Allah talks about the word Rabb, He says, Rahmatan min Rabbik. It was a mercy from your Rabb. And so, this Rabb that we have, though many people think of it negatively, this master that we have is a benevolent master. In fact, one of the most beautiful ways to remember Allah as Rabb is that the Rabb takes care of everything and you don't even realize. Yusuf alayhi salam is sitting in prison. He does not even realize that his Rabb has already started taking the steps to make him the minister of Egypt. It's beyond his mind. He cannot imagine it. And you're sitting here today and you don't know what your Rabb is planning for you. And what beauty is coming your way. فَلَا تَعْلَمُ نَفْسٌ مَا أُخْفِيَ لَهُ مِنْ قُرَّةِ أَعْيُنٍ. No soul knows what is hidden from them that will cool their eyes. جَزَاءً بِمَا كَانُوا يَعْمَلُونَ. As a reward for what they used to do. And so when the Prophet sallallahu alayhi wasallam, every morning and every evening, he would make this dua, one of, for me personally, my favorite dua, my favorite supplication. And this supplication reminds us of the meaning of Ar-Rabb. He says, Ya Hayyu Ya Qayyum. O Allah, the ever-living, the one upon whom everything depends. Bi rahmatika astaghith. I seek help and refuge in your mercy. Aslih li sha'ni kullah. Fix all of my affairs. وَلَا تَكِلْنِي إِلَى نَفْسِي طَرْفَةَ عَيْنٍ. And don't leave me to myself. Don't let me look after myself for the blink of an eye. Every morning and every evening he would say these words. Because truly this is what it means to be a Rabb. If you are a Murabbi and you have a child, you don't want to let your child worry about anything for the blink of an eye. Your child comes, cries to you, they're hungry. You want to give them food straight away, anything. The child comes, they want the latest toy, you want to give them the latest toy because you don't want them to feel upset even for the blink of an eye. Sometimes you watch your child going through difficulty, you watch them climb up and you know they're going to fall, but you know they need to fall so that they learn next time not to climb up again. Allah subhanahu wa ta'ala as Rabb, there is not a moment in our lifetime except that He is looking after us. يُدَبِّرُ الْأُمُورِ He manages all of our affairs. We have the illusion that people manage our affairs. I want an airplane ticket, I call the travel agent. My child needs to go to school, I call the head teacher. I need medicine, I call the pharmacist. We have this illusion that these are the people that look after us. So when they let us down, we are really angry. When the pharmacist one day is too busy for us, the barbers are all closed, or they do a bad job, or we lose our job and our boss doesn't give us our payslip. We are so invested in this idea that people are the ones managing our affairs. People are the ones serving us. We get pulled into this imaginary world where human beings are all powerful, such that when one of them falls, one of them disappoints us, one of them breaks away, we feel brokenhearted. How could it happen? My teacher let me down. My driving instructor didn't show up. Just when you trust them the most, they didn't do good. That chef gave me food poisoning. Right? When in reality, ubudiyya, to be a abd of Allah, really and truly, is that you see all of these people as middlemen. The ultimate one who gives and takes and tests and harms and benefits is the Rabb. He is the true ultimate manager, the ultimate one looking after our affairs, testing us, challenging us, giving us, taking from us. And when someone comes to you, your car breaks down in the middle of the motorway, you don't see this as a mistake of your mechanic, you see this as your Rabb has given you this situation. This is what ubudiyya is about. True ubudiyya is to see things as they truly are. To not see the illusion, to not see the picture, the false image that people are the ones managing the world around us, but to see the true reality, which is that Allah subhanahu wa ta'ala manages everything. The good, the bad, and everything in between. In the Quran, when the prophets speak to Allah, they always, most of the time, if not all the time, they address Him with His name Ar-Rabb. What does Zakariya alayhi salam say? رَبِّ لَا تَذَرْنِي فَرْدًا وَأَنْتَ خَيْرُ الْوَارِثِينَ My Rabb, You look after me in every way. Don't leave me alone, and You are the one who gives the best following generations. Rabb. Now there's something interesting in this ayah. Who can tell me? If you want to say my Rabb, how would you say it in Arabic? Rabbi. With a ya at the end, right? Rabbi. But in this ayah, what does he say? Rabbi. What's the difference? Kasra. What happened to the ya? What happened to the Rabbi? Where's the ya gone? It's gone. It's missing. This is one of the beautiful, subtle things in the Quran. Sometimes you'll find the Prophet saying Rabbi. And sometimes you'll find them saying Rabbi. Why? There's a pattern. There's a reason. Allah doesn't remove a letter or add a letter except He has a reason. Next time you read the Quran, look every time you see Rabb. Is it Rabbi or Rabbi? In moments of desperation, the Prophet say Rabbi. They are so desperate to call upon Allah, they don't have the time to add the ya at the end and stretch it for two harakas. No time. رَبِّ لَا تَذَرْنِي فَرْدًا وَأَنْتَ خَيْرُ الْوَارِثِينَ You have to understand, this is not a man who didn't have a child for 6 months. And then he tried IVF, went to the NHS, went to a private doctor, then he's saying, come on Allah, what's going on? This is not that kind of a man. This man waited nearly a century. And he reached a level of desperation that he said, رَبِّي. And he removed the ya. When you see Rabbi in the Quran without the ya, it's in a moment of desperation, difficulty. Sorry? In that moment. Yeah? It's the heat of the moment. What does Musa alayhi salam say? He reaches Madian. He's got nobody, nowhere to look, nowhere to hide, no job, nothing.
1: رَبِّ إِنِّي لِمَا أَنزَلْتَ إِلَيَّ مِنْ خَيْرٍ فَقِيرٍ
0: Oh Allah, I am in need, desperate need for anything you give me. Give me anything, I'll be happy. And so when you read the Quran, notice this point about the name Rabb. There is a way to call your Rabb in moments of desperation. 999, SOS. And there's a moment to call Allah when there's no urgency. 111. You'll be there with the questionnaire for a long time. Do you have heat? Do you have a fever? Do you have arm pain? Yes, no, yes, no, yes, no.
1: But 999, within 3 seconds you get a yes? What's the problem?
0: Yes, Rabbi without the ya is a 999. Mahzufa al-ya. And Rabbi is a 111. Good analogy. وَلِلَّهِ الْمَثَلُ الْأَعْلَى Allah subhanahu wa ta'ala can never be compared to an analogy. But what you note is that the prophets were calling their Rabb in their good times and in their bad times. When they were squeezed and when life was easy. And this Allah mentions in the end in Surah Al-Anbiya.
1: إِنَّهُمْ كَانُوا يُسَارِعُونَ فِي الْخَيْرَاتِ
0: These prophets were competing in doing good.
1: وَيَدْعُونَنَا رَغَبًا
0: وَرَهَبًا And they called upon us in fear and in hope.
1: وَكَانُوا لَنَا خَاشِعِينَ
0: And they were humble in front of me. If you understood what and who is your Rabb, there is never a moment in your life when you would be alone. There would never be a situation in your life when you would feel too squeezed. Because the word Rabbana and Rabbi would be always on your lips. Look at the life of the prophets in the Quran. Every turn and twist in their life, they say the word Rabbana. Rabbi, Rabbi. In constant conversation with Allah. Constantly talking to Allah. Because the health of any relationship is determined by communication. I love my parents. But if I call my father after 5 days and I say, Baba, I was missing you. He says, yes, Habibi, you're missing me. Why didn't you call me then? Really, you're missing me? If I go for a trip, I call my wife after 10 days of not speaking to her and say, I was missing you. She says, of course you are missing me. I have zero missed calls from you. Clearly you are missing me. Yeah, the health of every relationship is dependent upon communication. And so if we know our Rabb and we are attached to our Rabb because He Rabbana, Rabbi, my Lord. And He addresses us by saying, Abdi, my slave. It's two ways. And in fact, it is at that moment in time when one really thinks that Allah would abandon us, He says, Abdi. Imagine, when does a parent say to their child, I don't want to ever see your face again, get out of my house. It takes a lot for a parent to kick their child out of the house. The child has to do something really wrong. Yeah? The child has to make some big crime, fail their GCSEs, marry someone from outside the village, outside the tribe, come home with a revert sister or a revert brother. Finish! The door is not opening, the locks have been changed. Out! When this happens, when the major crimes happen, the parent, we don't even want to look at you, don't want to know you. However, when the abd, the one so indebted to Allah that he needs him and he feels obliged to please him in every moment, you and me, when we commit the major crimes, how does Allah address us in the Quran?
1: قُلْ يَا عِبَادِيَ الَّذِينَ أَسْرَفُوا عَلَىٰ أَنفُسِهِمْ
0: My slaves who committed crimes against themselves. My slaves.
1: لَا تَقْنَطُوا مِن رَحْمَةِ اللَّهِ
0: Never despair of the mercy of Allah. No matter what major sin we committed, what crime we committed, what wrong we did, Allah says, you're mine. You're not out of the house. Come back. This is the lutf, the mercy, the gentleness, the appreciativeness of our Rabb. And so the action to take away from today is if you knew the meanings of Rabb, the Master, the nurturer, the one who looks after your every affair, the one who keeps the door open when you leave, the one who tells you to come back when you've wronged, the one who, when you're not even aware, he's planned everything for you. If you knew that Rabb, then the word Rabbana would be on your lips as often as possible. You would be in constant conversation with your Rabb.
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3: 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Faith.

0: He has made it straight to give warning to the disbelievers of a severe punishment from Him, and to give glad tidings to the believers who do righteous deeds, that they shall have a fair reward.
1: مَاكِثِينَ فِيهِ أَبَدًا.
0: They shall abide therein forever.
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0: And to warn those who say, Allah has begotten a son.

no knowledge have they of such a thing, nor had their fathers. Mighty is the word that comes out of their mouths. They utter nothing but a lie.

0: Perhaps you would kill yourself in grief over their footsteps for their turning away from you because they believe not in this narration.
1: إِنَّا جَعَلْنَا مَا عَلَى الْأَرْضِ زِينَةً لَهَا لِنَبْلُوَهُمْ أَيُّهُمْ أَحْسَنُ عَمَلًا.
0: Verily, we have made that which is on earth as an adornment for it, in order that we may test them as to which of them are best in deeds.
1: وَإِنَّا لَجَاعِلُونَ مَا عَلَيْهَا صَعِيدًا جُرُزًا.
0: And verily, we shall make all that is on it a bare, dry soil.
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0: Do you think that the people of the cave and the inscription were a wonder among our signs?
1: إِذْ أَوَى

0: Remember when the young men fled for refuge from their disbelieving folk to the cave. They said, Our Lord, bestow on us mercy from yourself and facilitate for us our affair in the right way.
1: فضربنا على آذانهم في الكهف سنين عددا.
0: Therefore, we covered up their sense of hearing, causing them to go in a deep sleep in the cave for a number of years.

0: Then we raised them up from their sleep, that we might test which of the two parties was best at calculating the time period that they had tarried.
1: نحن نقص عليك نبأهم بالحق إنهم فتية آمنوا بربهم وزدناهم هدى.
0: We narrate unto you their story with truth. Truly, they were young men who believed in their Lord, and we increased them in guidance.

And we made their hearts firm and strong when they stood up and said, Our Lord is the Lord of the heavens and the earth. Never shall we call upon any god other than Him. If we did, we should indeed have uttered an enormity in disbelief.

These our people have taken for worship gods other than Him. Why do they not bring for them a clear authority? And who does more wrong than he who invents a lie against Allah?

The young men said to one another, "And when you withdraw from them and that which they worship except Allah, then seek refuge in the cave. Your Lord will open a way for you from His mercy and will make easy for you your affairs."

0: And you might have seen the sun when it rose, declining to the right from their cave, and when it set, turning away from them to the left, while they lay in the midst of the cave. That is one of the proofs and signs of Allah. He whom Allah guides, he is the rightly guided. But he whom he sends astray, for him you will find no guiding friend to lead him to the right path.
1: وَتَحْسَبُهُمْ أَيْقَاظًا وَهُمْ رُقُودٌ

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1: And you would have thought them awake, whereas they were asleep. And we turned them on their right and on their left sides, and their dog stretching forth his two forelegs at the entrance. Had you looked at them, you would certainly have turned back from them in flight, and would certainly have been filled with awe of them.

Likewise, we awakened them from their long deep sleep that they might question one another. A speaker from among them said, "How long have you stayed here?" They said, "We have stayed perhaps a day, or part of a day." They said, "Your Lord alone knows best how long you have stayed here. So send one of you with this silver coin of yours to the town, and let him find out which is the good lawful food and bring some of that to you. And let him be careful and let no man know of you."

For if they come to know of you, they will stone you or turn you back to their religion. And in that case, you will never be successful.

made their case known to the people, that they might know that the promise of Allah is true, and that there can be no doubt about the hour. Remember when the people of the city disputed among themselves about their case. They said, "Construct a building over them. Their Lord knows best about them." Then those who won their point said, "We verily shall build a place of worship over them."

0: Some say they were three, the dog being the fourth among them. And others say they were five, the dog being the sixth, guessing at the unseen. Yet others say they were seven, and the dog being the eighth. Say, My Lord knows best their number, none knows them but a few. So debate not about their number except with the clear proof, and consult not any of the people of the scripture about the people of the cave.
1: وَلَا تَقُولَنَّ لِشَيْءٍ إِنِّي فَاعِلٌ ذَٰلِكَ غَدًا
0: And never say of anything, I shall do such and such a thing tomorrow.

0: except with the saying, Insha'Allah, if Allah wills. And remember your Lord when you forget and say, it may be that my Lord guides me unto a nearer way of truth than this.
1: وَلَبِثُوا فِي كَهْفِهِمْ 300 سِنِينَ وَازْدَادُوا 9.
0: And they stayed in their cave 300 years, adding 9.
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Allah knows best how long they stayed. With Him is the knowledge of the unseen of the heavens and the earth. How clearly He sees and hears everything. They have no helper or disposer of affairs other than Him, and He makes none to share in His decision and His rule.

And recite what has been revealed to you of the book of your Lord. None can change his words, and none will you find as a refuge other than him.

0: And keep yourself patiently with those who call on their Lord morning and afternoon, seeking His face, and let not your eyes overlook them, desiring the pomp and glitter of the life of the world. And obey not him whose heart we have made heedless of our remembrance, and who follows his own lusts, and whose affair has been lost.
1: وقل

say, "The truth is from your Lord," then whosoever wills, let him believe, and whosoever wills, let him disbelieve. Verily, we have prepared for the wrongdoers a fire whose walls will be surrounding them. And if they ask for help, they will be granted water like boiling oil that will scald their faces. Terrible is the drink and an evil dwelling place.

Verily, as for those who believed and did righteous deeds, certainly we shall not make the reward of anyone who does his righteous deeds in the most perfect manner to be lost.

These, for them will be Eden, paradise, wherein rivers flow underneath them. Therein they will be adorned with bracelets of gold, and they will wear green garments of fine and thick silk. They will recline therein on raised thrones. How good is the reward, and what an excellent dwelling place!

0: بنخل وحففناهما بنخل وجعلنا بينهما زرعا.
1: And put forward to them the example of two men. Unto one of them we had given two gardens of grapes, and we had surrounded both with date palms, and had put between them green crops.

Each of those two gardens brought forth its produce, and failed not in the least therein, and we caused a river to gush forth in the midst of them.

And he had property, and he said to his companion in the course of mutual talk, I am more than you in wealth and stronger in respect of men.

And he went into his garden while in a state of pride and disbelief, unjust to himself. He said, I think not that this will ever perish.

And I think not the hour will ever come. And if indeed I am brought back to my Lord, I surely shall find better than this when I return to him.

0: His companion said to him during the talk with him, "Do you disbelieve in him who created you out of dust? Then out of mixed drops of male and female sexual discharge, then fashioned you into a man?"
1: لَكِنَّهُ وَاللَّهُ رَبِّي وَلَا أُشْرِكُ بِرَبِّي أَحَدًا.
0: But as for my part, I believe that He is Allah, my Lord, and none shall I associate as partner with my Lord.

0: it was better for you to say when you entered your garden, that which Allah wills will come to pass. There is no power but with Allah if you see me less than you in wealth and children.
1: فَعَسَى رَبِّي أَن يُؤْتِيَنِ خَيْرًا

0: 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Then it will be as a barren, slippery earth.
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0: Or the water thereof becomes deep sunken so that you will never be able to seek it.
1: وَأُحِيطَ

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1: So his fruits were encircled with ruin. And he remained clapping his hands with sorrow over what he had spent upon it while it was all destroyed on its trellises, and he could only say, Would that I had ascribed no partners to my Lord.

0: And he had no group of men to help him against Allah, nor could he defend or save himself.
1: هنالك الولاية لله الحق هو خير ثوابا وخير عقبا.
0: There, on the day of resurrection, power and authority will be for Allah alone, the true God. He is the best for reward and the best for the final end.

0: and put forward to them the example of the life of this world. It is like the water which we send down from the sky, and the vegetation of the earth mingles with it, and becomes fresh and green. But later, it becomes dry and broken pieces which the winds scatter. And Allah is able to do everything.
1: المال والبنون زينة الحياة الدنيا والباقيات الصالحات خير عند ربك ثوابا وخير أملا.
0: Wealth and children are the adornment of the life of this world, but the good righteous deeds that last are better with your Lord for rewards and better in respect of hope.

And remember the day we shall cause the mountains to pass away. And you will see the earth as a leveled plain, and we shall gather them all together so as to leave not one of them behind.

And they will be set before your Lord in lines as rows. And Allah will say, Now indeed you have come to us as we created you the first time. Nay, but you thought that we had appointed no meeting for you with us.

And the book, one's record, will be placed, and you will see the criminals fearful of that which is recorded therein. They will say, "Woe to us! What sort of book is this that leaves neither a small thing nor a big thing, but has recorded it with numbers?" And they will find all that they did placed before them, and your Lord treats no one with injustice.

0: And remember when we said to the angels, prostrate yourselves unto Adam. So they prostrated themselves except Iblis. He was one of the jinn. He disobeyed the command of his Lord. Will you then take him and his offspring as protectors and helpers rather than me while they are enemies to you? What an evil is the exchange for the wrongdoers.
1: ما أشهدتهم خلق

I made them not to witness the creation of the heavens and the earth, and not even their own creation, nor was I to take the misleaders as helpers.

And remember the day he will say, call those so-called partners of mine whom you pretended. Then they will cry unto them, but they will not answer them, and we shall put a barrier between them.

And the criminals shall see the fire and apprehend that they have to fall therein, and they will find no way of escape from there.

And indeed, we have put forth every kind of example in this Qur'an for mankind. But man is ever more quarrelsome than anything.

And nothing prevents men from believing now when the guidance has come to them, and from asking forgiveness of their Lord except that the ways of the ancients be repeated with them, or the torment be brought to them face to face.

0: به الحق واتخذوا آياتي وما أنذروا هزوا.
1: And we send not the messengers except as givers of glad tidings and warners. But those who disbelieve dispute with false argument in order to refute the truth thereby. And they treat my proofs and revelations, and that with which they are warned, as a jest and mockery.

0: And who does more wrong than he who is reminded of the proofs and revelations of his Lord, but turns away from them, forgetting what deeds his hands have sent forth? Truly, we have set veils over their hearts, lest they should understand this, and in their ears deafness. And if you call them to guidance, even then they will never be guided.
1: وَرَبُّكَ الْغَفُورُ ذُو الرَّحْمَةِ

And your Lord is most forgiving, owner of mercy. Were He to call them to account for what they have earned, then surely He would have hastened their punishment. But they have their appointed time beyond which they will find no escape.

And remember when Musa said to his boy servant, I will not give up traveling until I reach the junction of the two seas, or until I spend years and years in traveling.

0: So when they had passed further on beyond that fixed place, Musa said to his boy servant, "Bring us our morning meal. Truly we have suffered much fatigue in this our journey."
1: قَالَ أَرَأَيْتَ

0: He said, "Do you remember when we betook ourselves to the rock? I indeed forgot the fish. None but Shaitan made me forget to remember it. It took its course into the sea in a strange way."
1: قال ذلك ما كنا نبغ فارتدا على آثارهما قصصا.
0: Musa said, "That is what we have been seeking." So they went back retracing their footsteps.

0: Musa said to him, "May I follow you so that you teach me something of that knowledge which you have been taught by Allah?"
1: قال إنك لن تستطيع معي صبرا.
0: He said, "Verily, you will not be able to have patience with me."
1: وكيف تصبر على ما لم تحط به خبرا؟
0: And how can you have patience about a thing which you know not?

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0: He said, "Did I not tell you that you would not be able to have patience with me?"
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0: Musa said, "Call me not to account for what I forgot, and be not hard upon me for my affair with you."

0: koro.
1: Then they both proceeded till they met a boy, and he killed him. Musa said, Have you killed an innocent person who had killed none? Verily, you have committed a most dreadful evil thing.
0: قال ألم أقل لك إنك لن تستطيع معي صبرا.
1: He said, Did I not tell you that you can have no patience with me?

Then they both proceeded till when they came to the people of a town. They asked them for food, but they refused to entertain them. Then they found therein a wall about to collapse, and he set it up straight. Musa said, "If you had wished, surely you could have taken wages for it."

He said, "This is departing between me and you. I will tell you the interpretation of those things over which you were unable to hold patience."

As for the ship, it belonged to poor people working in the sea. So I wished to make a defective damage in it, as there was a king behind them who seized every ship by force.

And as for the boy, his parents were believers, and we feared lest he should oppress them by rebellion and disbelief.

And as for the wall, it belonged to two orphan boys in the town, and there was under it a treasure belonging to them, and their father was a righteous man. And your Lord intended that they should attain their age of full strength and take out their treasure as a mercy from your Lord. And I did them not of my own accord. That is the interpretation of those things over which you could not hold patience.

0: Verily, we established him in the earth, and we gave him the means of everything.
1: فَأَتْبَعَ سَبَبًا
0: So he followed a way.

until when he reached the setting place of the sun, he found it setting in a spring of black muddy water. He found near it a people. Allah said by inspiration, O Dhulqarnain, either you punish them or treat them with kindness.

He said, "As for him who does wrong, we shall punish him, and then he will be brought back unto his Lord, who will punish him with a terrible torment."

0: But as for him who believes and works righteousness, he shall have the best reward, and we shall speak unto him mild words as instructions.
1: ثُمَّ أَتْبَعَ سَبَبًا
0: Then he followed another way.

0: until when he came to the rising place of the sun. He found it rising on a people for whom we had provided no shelter against the sun.
1: كَذَلِكَ وَقَدْ أَحَطْنَا بِمَا لَدَيْهِ خُبَرًا.
0: So it was, and we knew all about Dhulqarnain.
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0: Then he followed another way.

They said, O Dhulqarnain, verily Ya'juj and Ma'juj are doing great mischief in the land. Shall we then pay you a tribute in order that you might erect a barrier between us and them?

He said, "That in which my Lord had established me is better than your tribute. So help me with strength of men, I will erect between you and them a barrier."

0: Give me pieces of iron. 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Then when he had made them red as fire, he said, Bring me molten copper to pour over them.
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0: So Ya'juj and Ma'juj could not scale it or dig through it.

0: Dhul-Qarnayn said, "This is a mercy from my Lord. But when the promise of my Lord comes, He shall level it down to the ground. And the promise of my Lord is ever true."
1: وتركنا

0: And on that day, Ya'juj and Ma'juj will come out. We shall leave them to surge like waves on one another, and the trumpets will be blown, and we shall collect them all together.
1: وَعَرَضْنَا جَهَنَّمَ يَوْمَئِذٍ لِلْكَافِرِينَ عَرْضًا.
0: And on that day we shall present hell to the disbelievers plain to view.

0: Do then those who disbelieved think that they can take my slaves as gods and lords besides me? Verily, we have prepared hell as an entertainment for the disbelievers.
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0: Say, shall we tell you the greatest losers in respect of their deeds?
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0: Those whose efforts have been wasted in this life while they thought that they were acquiring good by their deeds.

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1: They are those who deny the proofs and revelations of their Lord and their meeting with Him. So their works are in vain, and on the day of resurrection, we shall assign no weight for them.

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0: Verily, those who believe and do righteous deeds shall have the gardens of paradise for their entertainment.
1: خالدين فيها لا يبغون عنها حولا.
0: Wherein they shall dwell forever. No desire will they have for removal therefrom.

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0: Say, I am only a man like you. It has been revealed to me that your God is one God. So whoever hopes for the meeting with his Lord, let him work righteousness and associate none as a partner in the worship of his Lord.
1: The voice of Islam Radio, a voice of faith, a voice of light, guiding hearts through day and night. From Sydney's shores we share the way, with hope and peace for every day. 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

0: 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And inshallah ta'ala, today we are on page number 62, which is the first page of the fourth juz of the Quran, Surah Ali Imran. In the previous episode, we mentioned verses in which Allah subhanahu wa ta'ala speaks about the importance of following this religion, and that no religion other than the religion of Islam will be acceptable to Allah subhanahu wa ta'ala, and that those people who know that this is the truth, or who reject this as being the truth, or follow a way other than the path of Islam, it will not be accepted from them. And unless they make tawbah to Allah Azza wa Jalla and repent to Allah subhanahu wa ta'ala by accepting this religion, then they will have the curse of Allah Azza wa Jalla upon them, and they will have the severest of punishments and torments, and no one will be able to come to their aid and their help. In fact, Allah Azza wa Jalla, as you remember, told us that the people of disbelief, once they die and leave this world, would love to have the amount of gold that fills this world, this earth, to give it away in ransom in order to save themselves from the punishment of Allah subhanahu wa ta'ala. But that will be a wish and a dream that cannot and will not be fulfilled. In the final verse of the episode that we took last time, Allah Azza wa Jalla then told us that for the believers, we should be people of sadaqah, people who give for the sake of Allah subhanahu wa ta'ala, and that the best form and the highest form of piety, true piety and true righteousness, is not only to give in sadaqah, but to give from the best of your wealth and from the best of that which you have. Today we begin with verse number 93 from Surah Ali Imran, and that is the statement of Allah subhanahu wa ta'ala, أعوذ بالله من الشيطان الرجيم كل الطعام كان حلا لبني إسرائيل إلا ما حرم إسرائيل على نفسه من قبل أن تنزل التوراة قل فأتوا بالتوراة فاتلوها إن كنتم صادقين.
1: Except for what Israel made unlawful for himself, all food was lawful to the children of Israel before the Torah was revealed. Say, bring the Torah and read out the relevant passage if you are indeed telling the truth. Allah subhanahu wa ta'ala, in this particular verse, he mentions an issue that the Prophet sallallahu alayhi wa sallam had with the Jews of Arabia. And that is that the Jewish people would come and they would say, we don't believe that you are a prophet and messenger of God. And one of the reasons why we don't believe that is because in our religion we don't believe that a prophet can come and abrogate the rulings of a prophet that came before him. Because the Prophet sallallahu alaihi wasallam is coming with a different sharia to the sharia of Musa alayhi salam. The Quran contains different rulings to the rulings that they find in the Torah. So the Prophet sallallahu alaihi wasallam would say to them that I am the last in the line of the messengers. And yes, Musa alayhi salam was a messenger of Allah, and our central call is one which is Tawheed. But in terms of rulings and ahkam and so on and so forth, there are differences and changes. I have abrogated the laws of and the sharia of Musa alayhi salatu wasalam. They would say, no, that's not possible. We don't believe that a prophet, if you're all from God, why would one prophet change what is from God to another prophet? And so this was their evidence for this. Allah subhanahu wa ta'ala essentially refutes this here within this verse in Surah Ali Imran. And he gives the example of Israel. Israel is another name for Ya'qub alayhi salatu wasalam, the prophet of Allah azza wa jal. So we know that Ya'qub was the son of the prophet of Allah Ishaq and the grandson of the prophet of Allah Ibrahim alayhi salatu wasalam. The Jews and the Christians, the people of Bani Israel, they trace their line of prophets through the line of Ishaq and Ya'qub. And so they go back to Ibrahim alayhi salam through Ya'qub and Ishaq, back to Ibrahim alayhi salatu wasalam. Ya'qub alayhi salam in the Quran is given two names. Number one is Ya'qub, which is his actual name. And number two is the title that he was known by, and that is Israel. And Israel, it is said, means, it is a non-Arabic word, but it means, Isr means a covenant, and Il is the word for Allah Azza wa Jal, or the name for God. So he was someone who entered into a covenant with God, with Allah subhanahu wa ta'ala, and so he was known as Israel. We know that Ya'qub alayhi salam has a number of sons. From those sons you get the tribes of Israel, and that is why they are called the children of Israel, Bani Israel. Israel being the Prophet Yaqub alayhi salatu wasalam. So here Allah Azza wa Jalla says, except for what Israel made unlawful for himself, Israel made unlawful for himself, meaning Yaqub alayhi salam made unlawful for himself, all food was lawful to the children of Israel before the Torah was revealed. So Allah Azza wa Jalla is saying that you're saying in your religion there's no abrogation. Every prophet that comes doesn't and cannot abrogate what came before them as prophets. You know, however, though, within your own Torah, that nothing was made haram for Bani Israel before the Torah. They could eat as they pleased and what they pleased, except for a few things that Israel himself had made haram for himself. Because in the Sharia of Yaqub alayhi salam, it was permissible for a believer to make something haram for themselves and say, I'm going to stay away from this type of food for the sake of Allah Azza wa Jalla as an act of worship. That's not allowed in our Sharia. You can't make something haram. You can choose not to eat some stuff because you don't like it, or for health reasons, or you prefer not to, but you can't make it haram, because haram means by eating it, you're sinful. Or if someone else eats it, they're sinful. We don't have that capacity. We can't say, for example, chocolate is haram in Islam. No, it's not haram. I may choose not to eat it. I may not like chocolate. I may choose to forgo chocolate. That's a personal preference. But we don't make it haram. However, in the Sharia of Yaqub alayhi salam, it was permissible to do that as an act of worship. And so Yaqub alayhi salam, for a certain number of foods, he said, they are haram for me. And that is what Allah Azza wa Jalla says, إِلَّا مَا حَرَّمَ إِسْرَائِيلُ عَلَى نَفْسِهِ, except that which Israel made unlawful for himself. So everything was allowed. Allah Azza wa Jalla says, مِنْ قَبْلِ أَن تُنَزَّلَ التَّوْرَى. This was before the revelation of the Torah. Because you know that once the Torah was revealed, a number of things were made haram upon you. So we know, for example, that the Jews are very strict in terms of their food laws when it comes to things like kosher meat and milk and dairy and so on. They're very strict when it comes to the slaughtering of their animals and so on. Very strict. And so that's something which Allah Azza wa Jalla revealed upon them in the Torah. That changes, abrogates the rulings before the Torah from the other prophets that they accept, that they believe in, because all of us believe in the Prophet Yaqub alayhi salatu wasalam. So Allah Azza wa Jalla is saying that the very claim that you're making, which is leading you to reject the Messenger Muhammad sallallahu alaihi wasallam, this very claim that abrogation cannot exist, is something which you yourselves know can exist because you find it in your own revelation in the Torah. And that is what Allah Azza wa Jalla says in conclusion to this verse, قُلْ فَأْتُوا بِالتَّوْرَاتِ فَتْلُوهَا إِن كُنْتُمْ صَادِقِينَ. Say to them, bring the Torah and read out the relevant passage if you are telling the truth. The Torah is before you. And that is why the Prophet sallallahu alaihi wasallam, on a number of occasions when dealing with people of other religions of scripture, he would say to them, bring your scripture before you, because even though there have been distortions and changes made therein, there is still a great deal of evidence that they find therein to show them what is the path which is the truth, and that is that they should follow Allah Azza wa Jalla and the Prophet sallallahu alaihi wasallam. And that is why in the next verse Allah subhanahu wa ta'ala then says, فَمَنْ افْتَرَى عَلَى اللَّهِ الْكَذِبَ مِنْ بَعْدِ ذَٰلِكَ فَأُولَٰئِكَ هُمُ الظَّالِمُونَ. Those who persist in making up lies and attributing them to Allah Azza wa Jal, after this are the wrongdoers. So if you know now that it's possible, that it happened, that it's something that you find within your own scriptures, to continuously just say the same thing and be obstinate on it, is something which shows that you are then insincere, that you're rejecting the truth, that you're ascribing lies to Allah Azza wa Jalla, to the religion of Allah subhanahu wa ta'ala, that you're ascribing lies to your own prophets and messengers alayhi salatu wassalam. And so Allah Azza wa Jalla says that that is the sign of oppression. Oppression, arrogance, as the Prophet told us sallallahu alayhi wasallam, arrogance is to reject the truth and to look down upon others. Because that is essentially what arrogance leads a person to doing. It leads them to rejecting the truth. And so Allah Azza wa Jalla says, فَمَنْ افْتَرَى عَلَى اللَّهِ الْكَذِبِ. You know now that it's possible. You know that other messengers and prophets abrogated rulings, because that is what the Sharia that Allah Azza wa Jalla gave to respective prophets and messengers over time. Then why isn't that the case when it comes to Muhammad sallallahu alaihi wasallam? And so therefore that is something which Allah Azza wa Jalla refutes in these two verses in Surah Ali Imran. Allah subhanahu wa ta'ala then in verse number 95, he says, قُلْ صَدَقَ اللَّهِ فَاتَّبِعُوا مِلَّةَ إِبْرَاهِيمَ حَنِيفًا وَمَا كَانَ مِنَ الْمُشْرِكِينَ. Say, indeed Allah speaks the truth, so follow Ibrahim's religion. He had true faith and he was never an idolater. Ibrahim alayhi salam is the prophet, as we said before, the Lord of the people accept. the Jews, the Christians, the Muslims, we all accept that he was one of the greatest and mightiest of Allah's messengers, alayhi salatu wassalam. But the difference being is that we believe that Ibrahim alayhi salam only called to Tawheed. Didn't call to anything other than the worship of Allah Azza wa Jal. And so therefore his religion is the pristine and true religion of worshipping Allah subhanahu wa ta'ala of Islam. And so that is why Allah Azza wa Jal says that you're claiming to follow these messengers and prophets before you, Ibrahim, Ishaq, Ya'qub, Yusuf alayhi salatu wasalam, and all of these messengers and prophets from that generation, from that time, say Allah has spoken the truth. Allah has told you the truth in this Quran, and Allah Azza wa Jalla has told you the truth of the scripture that came before in the Torah. So now follow the religion of Ibrahim and be true followers of his religion, Hanifa Muslima, because he was a Muslim who never went astray, a Muslim who never veered from the path and changed or worshipped other than Allah subhanahu wa ta'ala. وَمَا كَانَ مِنَ الْمُشْرِكِينَ. He never committed shirk in his life. Allah Azza wa Jalla, in verse number 96, he then goes on to the issue of the construction of the Kaaba and the building of the Kaaba, and he says subhanahu wa ta'ala, إِنَّ أَوَّلَ بَيْتٍ وُضِعَ لِلنَّاسِ لَلَّذِي بِبَكَّةَ مُبَارَكًا وَهُدًى لِلْعَالَمِينَ. The first house of worship to be established for people was the one at Mecca. It is a blessed place, a source of guidance for all people. So Allah subhanahu wa ta'ala, after speaking about this, the fact that they reject Ibrahim alayhi salam, or they reject the Prophet sallallahu alayhi wasallam because of this issue of abrogation, and then Allah subhanahu wa ta'ala deals with it, Allah azza wa jal says, follow the religion of Ibrahim alayhi salam. Ibrahim alayhi salam, as we know, had two children, two sons, Ismail and Ishaq. The Bani Israel chose the path of Ishaq and they followed that path. And that's because Allah azza wa jal sent amongst them, as we know, many prophets and messengers. However, they ignored the other lineage of Ibrahim alayhi salam, or the other progeny and offspring of Ibrahim alayhi salam, from the line of Ismail alayhi salam. And so Allah Azza wa Jalla is saying that this too is from following the religion of Ibrahim. And so you could follow Ismail alayhi salatu wasalam, meaning by accepting the prophethood of the Messenger Muhammad sallallahu alayhi wasalam, and that too would be a culmination of following in the footsteps of Ibrahim alayhi salatu wasalam. And so Allah Azza wa Jalla tells them in this verse something which is important for them, and that is that the first house of worship to be established for people was the one at Mecca. It is a blessed place, a source of guidance for all people. Meaning that what the Prophet sallallahu alayhi wasalam is bringing is an extension of the message of Ibrahim alayhi salam, in the sense that he's following in the same line. Not that his sharia are one and the same, but I mean what he's doing is he's bringing the same central message of the Tawheed of Allah subhanahu wa ta'ala. You focused only on one offspring or one side of the offspring of Ibrahim alayhi salatu wasalam, but there was another line. And in fact, that line in some ways is more virtuous because the Messenger sallallahu alayhi wasalam is from that line, and also because from that line they established the first house of worship on the face of earth. That first house of worship is not Masjid al-Aqsa in Jerusalem. It's not Masjid al-Nabawi in Medina. It's not some other masjid. It is the one in Mecca that was built by the two prophets, Ibrahim and Ismail, father and son, alayhim as-salatu wassalam. And the story of the construction of the Kaaba, the raising of its foundation, the way that it was cleansed, the du'as that are made, is something which Allah Azza wa Jalla will mention elsewhere in the Quran. It is spoken about, for example, in Surah Ibrahim. It is spoken about, for example, in Surah Al-Hajj. It is mentioned in some places in the Quran. Here Allah Azza wa Jalla simply gives us a principle. And that principle is being mentioned here in context of what Allah Azza wa Jalla is referring to. And that is that the essence of Ibrahim alayhi salam's call is the same as the one that is being brought by our Messenger Muhammad sallallahu alayhi wa sallam. So if you are true adherents, true followers, true people who claim to follow Ibrahim alayhi salam, then you would have no issue, no hesitation, no reluctance in following the messenger, the message of Muhammad sallallahu alayhi wa sallam. Allah Azza wa Jalla says that indeed the first house to be established for people was the one in Mecca. And Mecca, as we know, has a number of names in the Arabic language, and from those names is Bekka, the one that is mentioned here in this verse. Bi Bekkata Mubaraka. And so Mecca and Bekka, both of them are names for that holy city. Mubaraka. It is a place of blessings. And it is a place of blessings because of the du'as that were made for it by Ibrahim alayhi salam. Some of those du'as we already covered in the first juz in Surah Al-Baqarah, in that passage towards the end of the first juz in which Allah Azza wa Jalla speaks about Ibrahim alayhi salam and some of the du'as that he made for the people of Mecca and for the city of Mecca and for the inhabitants of the city of Mecca in terms of their provision and the sanctity of the place and so on and so forth. And so therefore Allah Azza wa Jalla says it is something which is Mubarak, and from the greatest evidences of its blessing is that even today, after thousands of years from the time of Ibrahim alayhi salam, the hearts of millions and millions and millions of Muslims are drawn to that holy city. Go to any Muslim in any part of the world and see how much they yearn to be able to go to Mecca, how much they would love to go to Mecca, how diligently people save and strive for years in order to be able to go to perform Umrah or Hajj, how the people have this amazing love for that city of Allah Azza wa Jal, because it is a Mubarak place, a place of blessing, and for the people of Mecca it is a place that is blessed for them also. وَهُدًى لِلْعَالَمِينَ, and it is a source of guidance, because that is where the Messenger sallallahu alayhi wa sallam, our Prophet sallallahu alayhi wa sallam, came from. That is where, as we know, the people go for their Hajj and their pilgrimage. That is the place where the religion of Islam began in the time of the Prophet sallallahu alayhi wa sallam. That is where revelation first came to him, and the Quran, its revelation began. And that is what Allah Azza wa Jalla then says in verse number 97. فِيهِ آيَاتٌ بَيِّنَاتٌ مَقَامُ إِبْرَاهِيمَ وَمَنْ دَخَلَهُ كَانَ آمِنًا وَلِلَّهِ عَلَى النَّاسِ حِجُّ الْبَيْتِ مَنْ اسْتَطَاعَ إِلَيْهِ سَبِيلًا وَمَنْ كَفَرَ فَإِنَّ اللَّهَ غَنِيٌّ عَنِ الْعَالَمِينَ. There are clear signs in it. It is the place where Ibrahim stood to pray. Whoever enters it is safe. Pilgrimage to the house is the duty owed to God by people who are able to undertake it. Those who reject this, then Allah has no need of anyone. Allah subhanahu wa ta'ala says that there are many signs in the city of Mecca, and anyone who's been there and has been fortunate enough to go there will see the many signs of Allah Azza wa Jal. And just from reading the story of Ibrahim and Ismail and the mother of Ismail, Hajar alayhi salatu wasalam, you see the many signs that Allah Azza wa Jal gave to them. The Kaaba, Safa, Marwa, places like Mina, Zamzam, one of these signs that Allah Azza wa Jal gave. And from those signs is the Maqam of Ibrahim. The Maqam of Ibrahim is the place that Ibrahim alayhi salam stood on, or the rock that he stood upon as he was finishing the construction of the Kaaba. As they got higher and higher in the construction of the Kaaba, he needed to stand on a boulder or rock so that he could reach the higher parts of the Kaaba. And the footprints of Ibrahim alayhi salam then became fixed within that boulder as a sign for people. That boulder or that rock originally, as we know, would have been next to the Kaaba, would have been more or less joining the Kaaba. And that's how it was for the majority of history from that time onwards, until the time of the famous Khalifa Umar ibn Khattab radiallahu anhu. And then he caused it to be moved back to the present place where we find it today. And he caused it to be moved back because, as we know, as the Muslims increased in number, more and more people performing pilgrimage, people are making tawaf and other people are trying to pray. And that's a problem even today, to be honest. People are trying to make tawaf and people are trying to pray behind Maqam Ibrahim. And because of the sheer number and volume of people, those two are conflicting somewhat, because people are walking past, people are praying, and it becomes problematic. In the time of Umar radiallahu anhu, he said, we need to move this back slightly, just so that there's enough people for space for people to make tawaf and space for people to pray during that time. And so the Maqam of Ibrahim became a place of prayer. As we know, it is the sunnah after making the tawaf, the seven circuits around the Kaaba, that you pray two rak'ahs behind Maqam Ibrahim. And in some narrations it is mentioned that this was the one of the inspirations that was given to Umar radiallahu anhu, that he came to the Prophet sallallahu alayhi wa sallam and he said, O Messenger of Allah, if only we took this place as a place of prayer. And as Allah Azza wa Jal will mention elsewhere in the Quran, Allah gave that command then to take it as a place of prayer, meaning that after the tawaf, it's permissible to pray anywhere in the masjid, by the way, but the best of those places and the one that the Prophet ﷺ chose for his two rak'ahs of tawaf was behind the Maqam of Ibrahim. Allah Azza wa Jalla says, وَمَنْ دَخَلَهُ كَانَ آمِنًا, whosoever enters into it, meaning the city of Mecca, will be safe because of the sanctuary of Mecca. It's not allowed to oppress in Mecca, not allowed to harry or disturb its wild animals in order to hunt, not allowed to take away its thorn plants or any type of plants or uproot them, not allowed, for example, to take lost property without announcing it. All of these different rules that Allah Azza wa Jalla gave to the city of Mecca because of its sacred nature. And so likewise, the people who enter into it should also be safe and secure. وَلِلَّهِ عَلَى النَّاسِ حِجُّ الْبَيْتِ. And that is what Allah Azza wa Jalla says. Therefore, it is an obligation that Allah has placed upon people that they make Hajj and pilgrimage to the house. As we know, it is one of the five pillars of Islam. Once in a lifetime, every able Muslim has to be able to go, or has to go and perform Hajj of the house. And Allah Azza wa Jalla says, مَنِ اسْتَطَاعَ إِلَيْهِ سَبِيلًا. Whosoever has the ability to do so, meaning primarily the financial ability of having the provisions and being able to get to Mecca and back, those people, it is an obligation upon. If someone doesn't have the ability, they're too poor, they're too destitute, they don't have the wealth, they don't have the money, they don't have the means, then that obligation is lifted from them. However, Hajj is, as we know, one of the greatest pillars of our religion, and the act of Hajj is in itself an amazing act of spirituality, of worship, of coming closer to Allah subhanahu wa ta'ala, of seeking forgiveness and repentance, and its rewards are great. And so that's something which we as Muslims shouldn't be lax concerning. We shouldn't be negligent about. We shouldn't delay and delay and delay for no good reason until we get to a point in our lives when we have no choice, or we're too ill, or it's difficult, but we just don't have a choice anymore and we have to go and perform Hajj. Ideally, you want to perform Hajj when you are in good health, in good spirits. You have the ability to go and understand and partake in ibadah and to enjoy the worship of Allah subhanahu wa ta'ala. And it is a moment that should be a life-changing moment, in the sense that you come closer to Allah Azza wa Jal and you become a better Muslim. وَمَنْ كَفَرَ. And whosoever rejects this, then Allah Azza wa Jal is free from such people. In verse number 98, Allah subhanahu wa ta'ala then says,
2: قُلْ يَا أَهْلَ الْكِتَابِ لِمَ تَكْفُرُونَ بِآيَاتِ اللَّهِ وَاللَّهُ شَهِيدٌ عَلَىٰ مَا تَعْمَلُونَ.
1: Say, O people of the book, why then do you reject Allah's revelations? For indeed Allah Azza wa Jalla witnesses everything that you do. Allah subhanahu wa ta'ala is essentially saying that after all of these things that we just mentioned about the issue of abrogation that you find in Torah, about the importance of following Ibrahim alayhi salam, of about how the Messenger Muhammad sallallahu alayhi wa sallam is from that line of Ibrahim alayhi salatu wa sallam, and so on, how can you then believe in these signs and verses of Allah subhanahu wa ta'ala? If you do so, then know that Allah Azza wa Jal is a witness over everything that you do. Meaning the signs are clear. You know them from your own scripture, and you know them from what the Prophet sallallahu alayhi wa sallam brought. You know that this is the truth. So then if you choose to reject it, then that is something which you will be held to account for on Yawmul Qiyamah. In the next verse, verse 99, Allah subhanahu wa ta'ala then says,
2: قُلْ يَا أَهْلَ الْكِتَابِ لِمَ تَصُدُّونَ عَن سَبِيلِ اللَّهِ مَنْ آمَنَ تَبْغُونَهَا عِوَجًا وَأَنْتُمْ شُهَدَاءُ وَمَا اللَّهُ بِغَافِلٍ عَمَّا تَعْمَلُونَ.
1: Say, O people of the book, why do you turn the believers away from Allah's path and try to make it crooked, when you yourselves should be witnesses to the truth? Indeed, Allah is not heedless of that which you do. So Allah subhanahu wa ta'ala says again to the people of the book, not only are you people who disbelieve, you turn away, you reject, but you're trying to prevent others from finding the path to Allah subhanahu wa ta'ala. You're trying to turn away others and be an obstacle for them from seeking guidance from Allah azza wa jal, and you are going and turning away the believers from Allah's path, and you try to make it crooked. You change the straight path and try to make it crooked so that people will be led astray, and you know yourselves that it is the truth. You are witnesses that it is the truth. And so Allah azza wa jal also speaks about the people of Ahlul Kitab, the people of the scripture, and he admonishes them in this way. And that is because many of them, by knowing, even after knowing the truth, may not necessarily accept it. And so Allah Azza wa Jal speaks to them in this regard. In verse number 100, Allah Azza wa Jal then says,
2: يَا أَيُّهَا الَّذِينَ آمَنُوا إِن تُطِيعُوا فَرِيقًا مِّنَ الَّذِينَ أُوتُوا الْكِتَابَ يَرُدُّوكُمْ بَعْدَ إِيمَانِكُمْ كَافِرِينَ.
1: O you who believe, some of those who were given the scripture would turn you into disbelievers if you were to yield to them. Meaning if they had the ability, despite knowing these signs and these evidences and knowing what is the truth, they would love nothing more that you should turn away from your truth, from the religion of Allah Azza wa Jal, and be like them and be from the disbelievers. Allah subhanahu wa ta'ala is saying, إِن تُطِيعُوا فَرِيقًا. If a group from amongst them had the ability, they could do so, they would make you apostate from your religion after your belief, make you turn into disbelievers. And that shows that this is an issue of pride and jealousy. Because if someone was upon the truth and you knew they were upon the truth, why would you want them to be misguided? Why would you want them to be led astray unless it is an issue of jealousy and enmity and hatred and so on? And that is why Allah Azza wa Jalla warns us about this. The importance of knowing our own religion, knowing our own theology, knowing what is pleasing to Allah Azza wa Jalla is so important for the Muslim, because otherwise you can easily be misguided and misled. In the final verse that we'll take today, 101, which is the first page on the next verse, but it is connected, and so we'll speak about that as well. Allah Azza wa Jalla says,
2: وَكَيْفَ تَكْفُرُونَ وَأَنْتُمْ تُتْلَى عَلَيْكُمْ آيَاتُ اللَّهِ وَفِيكُمْ رَسُولُهُ وَمَنْ يَعْتَصِمْ بِاللَّهِ فَقَدْ هُدِيَ إِلَىٰ صِرَاطٍ مُسْتَقِيمٍ.
1: How can you disbelieve when Allah's revelations are being recited to you and His Messenger is living amongst you? Whosoever holds fast to Allah will be guided to the straight path. So Allah Azza wa Jalla says that these people have no excuse. Not only do they not want to believe, they want to harm others and ward off others from the straight path. They want the believers to become disbelievers. Allah Azza wa Jalla says, and how can you do this when you know that these verses that are being recited to you are from Allah? And you can see that this man living amongst you, meaning at the time of the Prophet sallallahu alaihi wasallam, is the true messenger of Allah. How can you still disbelieve? And that is what Allah Azza wa Jalla says, but whosoever remains steadfast, holds fast, remains firm upon their religion, despite all of these temptations and all of these issues going on, those are the people that Allah Azza wa Jalla has guided to the straight path. May Allah subhanahu wa ta'ala make me and you from amongst them and keep us firm upon that path. And with that, we come to the end of today's episode. Barakallahu feekum wa sallallahu ala nabiyyina Muhammadin wa ala alihi wa sahbihi ajma'in. Wassalamu alaikum wa rahmatullahi wa barakatuh.

But you, O man, cannot understand their glorification. Allah Almighty also says, how many signs in the heavens and the earth

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1: Today, I want you to focus on one name of Allah and one name and attribute of Allah. That is perhaps the most repeating name and attribute of Allah in the Quran after His name, Allah. Who can take a guess? What's... Sorry? Someone said Al-Malik? Al-Alim. It's not Al-Alim. There's a name that's been repeated in the Quran more than Alim. As-Sami'. Sami' usually comes along with Alim. Right? Usually. Yes. Ar-Rahman. Not quite. Not Ar-Rahim. Al-Ghafur. No, not Al-Ghafur. Ar-Rab. What's your name? Ibrahim. Maybe we need to bring chocolates for people like Ibrahim. Inshallah. Ibrahim? Inshallah. If not, we can bring you crisp bracket as well. Inshallah. No, we have to be healthy. Sheikh Hassan will not be happy. Inshallah. Apples and bananas. Inshallah. Ar-Rabb. From the first page of the Quran to the last page of the Quran, you will be hard pressed to find a page that does not mention the name Ar-Rabb. Many people don't associate it as a name of Allah. We are used to thinking Ar-Rahim, Ar-Rahman, etc. But Ar-Rabb comes in the very first surah of the Quran. Alhamdulillahi Rabbil Alamin. Straight after Allah's name, Rabbil Alamin. What is Ar-Rabb? Ar-Rabb is usually translated in English as Lord or Master. These are the two translations given to the word Ar-Rabb. And we always start with the translation, because the translation is always a very sorry attempt, a very sad attempt at understanding the true meaning of this word. So let us go and investigate. And before we do, we can tell a small joke about translation. We know that translation can never capture the meanings of a word. Never. The true meaning of a word can never be captured by translation. And so there's a famous saying that there was a poem in Urdu. I don't know how many of those of you who speak Urdu. There is a poem in Urdu that described the falling of a kingdom. There was a big king, he had a big kingdom. And then this whole kingdom destroyed. And so a poet wrote, aise aise kaise kaise ho gaye. Aise waise kaise kaise ho gaye. Now if you know Urdu, this is like a very beautiful rhyming couplet. So this poet, he gave it to someone to translate it to English. So the person wrote, this, that, how become. How, this, that become. This is just a funny example that translation is very difficult. You cannot translate truly. There is no such thing as translation. It's a try. You try to interpret the word. So let us dig deep into this name, Ar-Rabb. The word Rabb comes from the root in the Arabic language, Rabbaha Yarabbuhu. And it means Rabbahu Wasasahu. Rabba Yurabbi Tarbiyatan. You might have heard this word, Tarbiyah, before. To look after something, to grow it until it reaches full maturity. To plant a seed and to keep watering it and giving it everything it needs until it's a full plant, it's a tree. To give birth to a child and to look after all of its needs until it's an adult and then to let it go. This is Rabbaha. To look after the needs, to cultivate, to nurture, to take care of something until it reaches complete independence. It reaches maturity, adulthood, completeness. This is the first meaning of the word Rabb. The one who looks after every need and every aspect of our life until we reach maturity. Well, until we return to Him. Because He's always looking after us. This is the first meaning of the word Rabb. Now, who is usually given the term Murabbi? Who can tell me? Who is usually given this word, Murabbi? A teacher. Who else? Parents. Now, why is a teacher and a parent given this word, Murabbi, someone who gives tarbiyah? Because a parent, they get the child, they have a child when the child is zero, nothing. Allah says in the Quran, Allahu akhrajakum min butuni ummahatikum la ta'lamuna shay'a. Allah removed you from the wombs of your mothers and you knew nothing. You were useless. You were fully dependent. Babies don't even have neck muscles. You know, they have to be propped up. They are dependent upon their murabbi, their parent, for everything. When a child is in their mother's womb, they are even dependent on their mother for blood circulation. They are connected to their mother via the umbilical cord. They are fully dependent. That is why the parent is a murabbi. And the parent takes this useless, spineless, boneless, muscleless child, this baby, and they nurture and look after their every need until they are an adult. This is so selfless. It's so tough. It's so difficult. It requires so much hard work and so much energy. So you get the honor of the term murabbi. You looked after this child's every need until they were ready to look after themselves. A teacher gets a child. Now this child, they're not looking after the child physically, but this child knows zero, sirf, nada, zilch, nothing. And they take this child and they teach it, morsel by morsel, letter by letter, alif to ya, until, very patiently, until this child knows something and they can go and they can use that knowledge. This journey is tough. Teachers in this country are the most overworked and the most underpaid. Parents, we expect our pay to come from Allah subhanahu wa ta'ala. But we do work hard as parents. It's a tough job to be a murabbi because there is no pay. The one you are giving tarbiyah to, the one you are looking after, their every need and their every angle shows no gratitude most of the time. They don't know how much hard work you are doing. How many times? How often it is that we only appreciate our parents when we become parents? I still remember the day I became a father. This was the day I realized the gravity of what my parents did for me more than any other day in my life. Because tarbiyah requires being extremely selfless. And tarbiyah, usually you get nothing in return. It's a hard job. And Allah subhanahu wa ta'ala, this is the first meaning of Rabb. The one who looks after, the one who nurtures, the one who takes something from zero to 100%. And goes through all the pain and the patience of that journey. The second meaning of the word Rabb is what you all mentioned. The Lord, the Master, the King. In Arabic, in the Arabic language, I mean, the Arabs, they used to call the master a Rabb. Now if I say master, that implies something. If I tell you master, if I tell you teacher, who's on the other side of the table? Student. If I tell you chef, who's on the other side of the table? Customer. If I tell you master, who's on the other side of the table? The slave. And in the Quran, the word Rabb is very often paired with the word abd. Who can give me one example? The first commandment in the Quran, in order. The first time Allah tells us to do something in the Quran. Surah Al-Baqarah. Not aqimus salah. Before that. Huffaz. Ya ayyuhan nasu, ubud. Ya ayyuhan nasu, ubudu rabbakum. People, make yourselves in service to your master.
2: Ubudu rabbakum alladhi khalaqakum walladhina min qablikum la'allakum tattaqoon.
1: Make yourselves in service to your master who created you and those before you so that you may become God-fearing. Allah subhanahu wa ta'ala very frequently in the Quran, He combines His name Ar-Rabb with your name Al-Abd. And we're going to come to that and what that means in a moment. So now you know there's two meanings for the word Rabb. And let us look at the first meaning. Al-Murabbi, the one who looks after all the needs, manages everything. A child doesn't have to cook. A child doesn't have to clean. A child doesn't have to clean themselves. Their parents do everything for them. Now in our lives, Allah subhanahu wa ta'ala is our murabbi ultimately. He looks after everything in our life. He manages the laws of physics. Why isn't the ceiling falling on us right now? Why is it being held up? Allah subhanahu wa ta'ala, He created rules and laws to govern this universe.

can recover overnight. Who gives us that privilege? Allah. In the Quran, oftentimes when Allah is mentioned as Rabb, He is mentioned as the one who looks after us in so many ways, ways that we don't even realize. Yusuf alayhi salam goes through so many difficulties in his life. From being attacked by his brothers, to the bottom of the well, to the palace of the emperor of Egypt, to the prison and the dungeons of Egypt, to the ministry of Egypt and the throne in front of which his parents are doing sujood. And at this moment in time, his whole life starts to make sense to him. It crystallizes in front of him. All the events suddenly make sense. And when you look back on your life, you will see your life has had so many ups and so many downs. And when you're going through them, they don't seem to make very much sense. But when you look back on them, they start to fall into a certain pattern. Everything begins to make sense. And you realize every up was given to you by your Rabb who looked after you. And every down was given to you by your Rabb because He wanted to look after you. When Yusuf alayhi salam stands there, seeing his dream come true, what does he call Allah? رَبِّ آتَيْتَنِي مِنَ الْمُلْكِ وَعَلَّمْتَنِي مِنْ تَأْوِيلِ الْأَحَادِيثِ. Oh my Rabb, the one who looks after me, You gave me this kingdom and You taught me how to understand dreams. فَاطِرَ السَّمَاوَاتِ وَالْأَرْضِ, You originated the heavens and the earth. أَنْتَ 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the righteous. He realizes in this moment that when Allah subhanahu wa ta'ala put him in the bottom of a dark well with his brothers ready to kill him, Allah was still looking after him. He realizes in this moment that when he suffered for 10 years in the dungeon of Egypt, Allah was actually looking after him. But in that moment, it doesn't make sense. In that moment, you only feel the pain. In that moment, you only feel the suffering. But later on, you realize your Rabb is always looking after you. When the people of the cave, when they end up in the cave with no food, no army, nothing, Allah subhanahu wa ta'ala makes sure that the rays of the sun don't touch them, doesn't harm their bodies. Allah turns them over while they are asleep. He makes their dog frozen at the front of the cave. He changes the laws of physics to protect them. Why? How did they address Allah? When they make dua to Allah, when they address Him, what by what name do they call Him? رَبُّنَا رَبُّ السَّمَاوَاتِ وَالْأَرْضِ, Our Master is the Master of the heavens and the earth. لَن نَدْعُوَ مِن دُونِهِ إِلَهًا, We will never call upon a God besides Him. When they call Allah, they know He's going to look after them. That's why they say Rabb. That's what gives them the confidence to stand in front of someone who could kill them any moment, because they know this man thinks he's a Rabb, but above this man is the greatest Rabb. When Fir'aun sits on his throne and he looks at this small man Musa alayhi salam, and he looks at his vast kingdom of Egypt, how does he call himself? أَنَا رَبُّكُمُ الْأَعْلَى, I am the greatest master. I am the greatest king. And when Musa alayhi salam comes in front of him and tells him that there is a God, a creator, he asks him the question, فَمَنْ رَبُّكُمَا يَا مُوسَى, Who is your Rabb? Who is this ultimate being that looks after every element of this universe? Who really is he? And Musa alayhi salam starts with something Allah always associates with his name Rabb in the Quran. قَالَ رَبُّنَا الَّذِي أَعْطَى كُلَّ شَيْءٍ خَلْقَهُ ثُمَّ هَدَى. Musa turns to this man who calls himself a Rabb, and he says, the real Rabb,

0: the real master, the ultimate one who looks after every atom in this universe. He created everything from scratch and then he showed it where to go. He guided it. In the Quran, the word Rabb is always, very often, it's linked with guidance. Because what does a teacher do, a murabbi do? They guide. The student comes lost, confused, they have a question. The teacher says, this is where you should look. This is where you should go. A parent, a child comes to them confused, in pain, sorrow, sadness. The parent says, this is how you should go. This is what you should do. They guide. And one of the ideas associated with Ar-Rabb is that he always shows us the way when we are lost. As Musa alayhi salam stands in front of the sea, a massive ocean stretching as far as the eye can see. Behind him the sound of horses and hooves, the rising of dust, the clashing of swords, as the army of Fir'aun draws near. He is stuck between an army and an ocean. Where is he to go? And to make matters worse, at this moment in time, the people he is with, they lose hope and they quit. قَالُوا إِنَّا لَمُدْرَكُونَ They say, we are finished. We are done. There is no way to go from here. It is at this very moment, when you are in the darkest depths, when there is nowhere to turn, there is nowhere to look, you don't know where to go, you feel lost. This moment, the one who shows you the way is Ar-Rabb. What does Musa alayhi salam say to his people? Who can tell me the ayah? Kalla inna ma'iya Rabbi sayahdeen. He says, no way. My Rabb is with me. He always shows me the way. Ar-Rabb is that creator that not only creates challenges in your life, but shows you the way around them. Ar-Rabb is the one whom, in your most confused moment, you turn to because he makes you know what is the next step that you should take. Ar-Rabb is the one who looks after you, even when you think that he has forsaken you. مَا وَدَّعَكَ رَبُّكَ وَمَا قَلَى The Prophet ﷺ doesn't receive Qur'an for months, and he becomes extremely upset. And he feels lost. Because without the Qur'an in your life, you will feel lost too. And as he feels lost, and as he feels upset, and as he feels those feelings of despair, Allah says to him, your Rabb has not forgotten you, nor has he left you. In every moment in our lives, there are moments in which we feel very alone. As Yusuf alayhi salam felt in the darkness of the well, as Yunus alayhi salam feels in the belly of the whale in the depth and darkness of the sea. As Musa alayhi salam feels as he exits Egypt and he walks towards Madian, he felt alone. No one was with Musa. No one was with Yunus. No one was with Ayyub. And as Muhammad sallallahu alayhi wasallam stands in Ta'if, bleeding to his slippers, his blood dripping as he walks, his uncle and his wife have died. There is no man sadder than this man. He feels alone. And it is in these moments of loneliness. The word Rabb reminds you that you are never really alone. Which is why when Musa alayhi salam makes that lonely walk out of Egypt to nowhere, he doesn't know his destination. What does he say? رَبِّ نَجِّنِي مِنَ الْقَوْمِ الظَّالِمِينَ Oh Allah, my Rabb, the one who looks after me in my moments of loneliness, you are with me at every moment. Show me, protect me from those who are coming after me. When he reaches Madian and he's alone and he knows nobody, no property, no army, nothing, no job, no wife, nothing. He stands there alone. What does he say? رَبِّ إِنِّي لِمَا أَنزَلْتَ إِلَيَّ مِنْ خَيْرٍ فَقِيرٍ My Rabb, I am in need for whatever you give me now. In the moments of loneliness in the Quran, in the moments of despair, in the moments of ineptitude, in the moments of difficulty, the prophets remember their Rabb. رَبَّنَا إِنَّكَ تَعْلَمُ مَا نُخْفِي وَمَا نُعْلِنْ وَمَا يَخْفَى عَلَى اللَّهِ مِنْ شَيْءٍ فِي الْأَرْضِ وَلَا فِي السَّمَاءِ My Rabb, you know what we show and what we hide. And nothing in this earth or the sky is hidden from Allah. Your Rabb is the companion for you in your times of solitude. The one who is with you in your times of despair. The one who is called upon when you are standing in front of the ocean and called upon when you are in the depths of the whale. In the Quran, the word used to make dua to Allah the most in the Quran is the word Rabb. How many times have we heard the word Rabbana? Who can give me some dua, some supplication to Allah with the word Rabbana? Rabbana atina fid dunya. Who can give me another? Rabbana taqabbal minna. Rabbana hablana. Rabbana zalam. When Adam alayhi salam comes to this earth, is there any other human on this earth? He is alone. And at this moment, the only human being on the entire earth, how does he call Allah? Rabbana zalamna anfusana. My master, the one who looks after me, the one who looks after my every need, the one who knows my hidden and my apparent, I have wronged myself. Allahumma in the Quran is used very rarely, 5 times in the Quran. You search the word Rabbana, Rabbi, Rabbi with a kasra, hundreds of times in the Quran. Or over 100 times in the Quran. And this is the name of Allah, the only name of Allah you can attribute to yourself. That's one of the unique things about it. In the Quran, you never see the word Rahmani, my Rahman. You never see the word Ilahi. You never see it in the Quran. You never see Maliki, my King. You don't see it in the Quran. But you see Rabbi, my Rabb. You see Rabbana, our Rabb. Why is that? Because this is the most personal name of Allah. This is the name of Allah that is most close to you. And you can say, it's mine. Because He is your Lord. He is your caretaker. He is your nurturer. He looks after you when others have abandoned you. He is the one who provides for you when there's no one to provide for you. He is yours. And there's something beautiful in that. It's very different. If I talk about a team, 2 teams are playing football today. But it's very different when I say my team. Those are my boys. In my jersey, there's an attachment. There's a belonging. There's an intimacy. There's a closeness. And the only name of Allah that the prophets would call out to and they would attribute to themselves His name is Rabb. Rabbana atina fid dunya hasana. As Ibrahim alayhi salam stands in the middle of an empty desert and he builds block by block this Kaaba, not knowing what is going to be the future of this land, what is going to happen to my wife and children. They are so alone. It is at this moment he asks Allah by His name, Ar-Rabb. There's another beautiful thing about the word Rabb, the name Rabb of Allah. So he said, there's 2 meanings of Rabb. The one who looks after, the one who nurtures, the one who takes something from 0 to 100%. Number one. Number two, the one who is the Lord, the Master, the King. And that makes us the slave. Now there's something important here. People don't like the word slave. This is because of the history of the last 300 to 400 years and the transatlantic slave trade in the USA and other parts of the world. Slavery of the last thousands of years was an ugly mark in the history of humanity. People don't like to think of themselves as a slave. Because a slave is one who is beaten by their master, one who is tied by their master. They don't want to be doing things for their master. Their master is beating them and screaming at them and owning them as property. So when we think of ourselves as slaves, that's not a nice thought for many people. They don't like that idea. But al-ubudiyya, what does it mean to be a abd? In Islam, we don't have this negative idea that the Rabb is someone who beats you with a stick, that the Rabb is someone who ties you to a tree, that the Rabb is someone who tortures you. That's not our Rabb. In Arabic, abuda ya'budu is to serve someone out of love for them. That's very different. My parents, they don't have handcuffs to tie me to the house Why do I do things for them? Why do I feel like massaging my mother's feet? Why do I feel like giving my father some money? Why do I feel like getting them gifts? Why do I feel like doing things for them? They haven't obliged me. They haven't forced me. They haven't tortured me. Why do I feel that way? Who can tell me? Why do we feel this way to our parents? Out of love. Out of gratitude. This is the meaning, this is the secret of the word, abd. Because when the Prophet ﷺ stands for the night prayer, and he's praying all night, as the hadith of his wife comes, until his feet become swollen, they bulge out of pain. And Aisha radiallahu anha asks him, O Prophet of Allah, why do you stand? وَقَدْ غُفِرَ لَكَ مَا تَقَدَّمَ مِنْ ذَنْبِكَ وَمَا تَأَخَّرَ. Your previous sins and your future sins are forgiven. You don't have to be here. What does he say? أَفَلَا أَكُونَ عَبْدًا شَكُورًا. How can I not be a grateful servant? This ubudiyyah, this desire to place our heads on the floor, and this desire to be at the service of Allah, and this desire to please Him, comes from our gratitude and our love of Him. Not because He's torturing us. Not because He's got a whip in His hand. وَالْعِيَادُ بِاللَّهِ. Because when people think, Master, this is the image that comes to them. But we have a loving Master. We have a caring Master. We have a Master that gives us the oxygen that comes out of our lips. And the heart that beats the blood through our system. We have a Master who never let us alone for a moment in our lives. This is our Rabb. We feel obliged to worship Him and to please Him because we can't help ourselves. أحسن إلى الناس تستعبد قلوبهم أطالما استعبدتم الناس أحسنوا أو إحسانوا. There's a poet who said a line in Arabic, show people kindness, you will find them wanting to serve you. Because the best way for people to serve you is for you to be kind to them. It is the kindness of Allah that brings in our hearts the meaning of ibadah, the desire to be in service of Him, the desire to do as He says, the desire to please, the desire to be loved by Him. Not because He's torturing, not because He's a master who is going to punish us. No. Out of a sense of gratitude. And this is why the Prophet ﷺ says this word, أَفَلَا أَكُونَ عَبْدًا شَكُورًا. And this is why the greatest honor Allah gave the Prophet in the Qur'an ﷺ is the moment Allah revealed, سُبْحَانَ الَّذِي أَسْرَى بِعَبْدِهِ لَيْلًا مِّنَ الْمَسْجِدِ الْحَرَامِ إِلَى الْمَسْجِدِ الْأَقْصَى. Glory be to the one who took his abd, his servant, his slave, from the Masjid al-Haram in Mecca to Masjid al-Aqsa. And the Prophet ﷺ would say proudly, Inni abdullahi wa rasuluh. I am just Allah's abd and His messenger. Abd is someone who makes themselves in someone else's service because they cannot bear to be otherwise. Ikhtiyaran la ikrahan. Out of choice, not out of force. Doesn't Allah say in the Quran, La ikraha fi din? There is no force or compulsion in religion. And so that is one important thing, that when we say slave and master, people have a very different image in their mind. A very negative image. But we are not talking slave and master. We are talking about one who cannot help but love and feel so grateful and so indebted to this Creator, they want to do everything possible for this Creator. This is abd. This is you and this is me. And that's why when Allah tells us to do ibadah, He tells us to be in service of Allah, to please Him as His ibad, as His slaves, He always reminds us why. اُعْبُدُوا رَبَّكُمُ الَّذِي خَلَقَكُمْ وَالَّذِينَ مِنْ قَبْلِكُمْ. Be slaves to Allah because He made you from nothing and those before you. You were zero, you didn't exist, and here you are. Doesn't that require some gratitude? Doesn't that require some appreciation for your oxygen? Someone comes to your house and they buy you a box of chocolates. And you say, why? No formalities. It's your second home. Don't bring the chocolates. Then you take the same box and you gift it to somebody else the next day. This is the chocolate box circulation. You go to somebody's house, you give them the same box. They go to someone's house, they give that box. Well, hashalillah, that box comes back to you one day from someone else. We don't like people to come and give us things Because we feel, why? We did nothing for them, why is he giving? But with Allah, we feel indebted to Allah. He has loaned us things we can never pay for. Allah says in the Quran,
1: مَن يُقَرِضُ اللَّهَ قَرْضًا حَسَنًا فَيُضَاعِفَهُ لَهُ أَضْعَافًا كَثِيرًا.
0: Who is it that can give Allah a loan? An indefinite loan. Imagine, can we loan something to Allah? Allah calls charity the giving of a loan to Allah, because He's going to return it to us in many multiples. He's going to return our investment to us. And so when you look throughout the Quran, you always see this word Rabb. It's not used as a harsh, torturing master. No, it's used as a guiding, loving master. Allah says in the Quran,
1: ثُمَّ اجْتَبَاهُ رَبُّهُ فَتَابَ عَلَيْهِ وَهَدَاهُ.
0: Then his Rabb selected him and showed him the way. Rabb is not the one that tortures, but the one that shows you when you are lost, that guides you, that directs you, that makes everything make sense for you. And in fact, in the Quran, the intent to destroy or the intention to harm has never, never been linked with the word Rabb. When Allah uses other names of His, like His name Allah, He does say that it is possible for Allah to want something negative or something evil to befall someone, because He has a wisdom behind that. As Allah says, إِنْ أَرَادَ أَنْ يُهْلِكَ الْمَسِيحِ. He uses His name Allah, then He says, Allah, if He wanted to destroy the Masih, the Messiah. But the word Rabb, Allah never ever links it with the desire or the want to destroy or hurt or harm. Look through the whole Quran, you will see this. When Allah talks about the word Rabb, He says, رَحْمَةً مِّن رَبِّكَ. It was a mercy from your Rabb. And so, this Rabb that we have, though many people think of it negatively, this master that we have is a benevolent master. In fact, one of the most beautiful ways to remember Allah as Rabb is that the Rabb takes care of everything and you don't even realize. Yusuf alayhi salam is sitting in prison. He does not even realize that his Rabb has already started taking the steps to make him the minister of Egypt. It's beyond his mind. He cannot imagine it. And you're sitting here today, and you don't know what your Rabb is planning for you and what beauty is coming your way.
1: فَلَا تَعْلَمُ نَفْسٌ مَا أُخْفِيَ لَهُ مِن قُرَّةِ أَعْيُنٍ.
0: No soul knows what is hidden from them that will cool their eyes.
1: جَزَاءً بِمَا كَانُوا يَعْمَلُونَ.
0: As a reward for what they used to do. And so when the Prophet ﷺ, every morning and every evening, he would make this dua, for me personally, my favorite dua, my favorite supplication. And this supplication reminds us of the meaning of Ar-Rabb. He says, Ya Hayyu Ya Qayyum. O Allah, the ever-living, the one upon whom everything depends.
1: Bi rahmatika astaghith.
0: I seek help and refuge in your mercy.
1: Aslih li sha'ni kulla.
0: Fix all of my affairs.
1: Wala takilni ila nafsi tarfat ayn.
0: And don't leave me to myself. Don't let me look after myself for the blink of an eye. Every morning and every evening he would say these words. Because truly this is what it means to be a Rabb. If you are a Murabbi and you have a child, you don't want to let your child worry about anything for the blink of an eye. Your child comes, cries to you, they're hungry. You want to give them food straight away, anything. Your child comes, they want the latest toy. You want to give them the latest toy because you don't want them to feel upset even for the blink of an eye. Sometimes you watch your child going through difficulty. You watch them climb up. And you know they're going to fall, but you know they need to fall so that they learn next time not to climb up again. Allah subhanahu wa ta'ala as Rabb, there is not a moment in our lifetime except that He is looking after us. يُدَبِّرُ الْأُمُورِ.

0: He manages all of our affairs. We have the illusion that people manage our affairs. I want an airplane ticket, I call the travel agent. My child needs to go to school, I call the head teacher. I need medicine, I call the pharmacist. We have this illusion that these are the people that look after us. So when they let us down, we are really angry. When the pharmacist one day is too busy for us. The barbers are all closed, or they do a bad job. Or we lose our job and our boss doesn't give us our payslip. We are so invested in this idea that people are the ones managing our affairs. People are the ones serving us. We get pulled into this imaginary world where human beings are all powerful, such that when one of them falls, one of them disappoints us, one of them breaks away, we feel brokenhearted. How could it happen? My teacher let me down. My driving instructor didn't show up. Just when you trust them the most, they didn't do good. That chef gave me food poisoning. Right? When in reality, ubudiyah, to be a abd of Allah, really and truly, is that you see all of these people as middlemen. The ultimate one who gives and takes and tests and harms and benefits is the Rabb. He is the true ultimate manager, the ultimate one looking after our affairs. Testing us, challenging us, giving us, taking from us. And when someone comes to you, your car breaks down in the middle of the motorway, you don't see this as a mistake of your mechanic, you see this as your Rabb has given you this situation. This is what ubudiyah is about. True ubudiyah is to see things as they truly are. To not see the illusion. To not see the picture, the false image that people are the ones managing the world around us. But to see the true reality, which is that Allah subhanahu wa ta'ala manages everything. The good, the bad, and everything in between. In the Quran, when the prophets speak to Allah, they always, most of the time, if not all the time, they address him with his name Ar-Rabb. What does Zakariya alayhi salam say? Rabbi la tadarni fardan wa anta khayrul warithin. My Rabb, you look after me in every way. Don't leave me alone, and you are the one who gives the best following generations. Rabb. Now there's something interesting in this ayah. Who can tell me? If you want to say my Rabb, how would you say it in Arabic? Rabbi. With a ya at the end, right? Rabbi. But in this ayah, what does he say? Rabbi. What's the difference? Kasra. What happened to the ya? What happened to the Rabbi? Where's the ya gone? It's gone. It's missing. This is one of the beautiful, subtle things in the Quran. Sometimes you'll find the Prophet saying Rabbi. And sometimes you'll find them saying Rabbi. Why? There's a pattern. There's a reason. Allah doesn't remove a letter or add a letter except He has a reason. Next time you read the Quran, look every time you see Rabb. Is it Rabbi or Rabbi? In moments of desperation, the prophets say Rabbi. They are so desperate to call upon Allah, they don't have the time to add the ya at the end and stretch it for two harakas. No time. رَبِّ لَا تَذَرْنِي فَرْدًا وَأَنْتَ خَيْرُ الْوَارِثِينَ. You have to understand, this is not a man who didn't have a child for 6 months. And then he tried IVF, went to the NHS, went to a private doctor. Then he's saying, come on Allah, what's going on? This is not that kind of a man. This man waited nearly a century. And he reached a level of desperation that he said, رَبِّي. And he removed the ya. When you see Rabbi in the Quran without the ya, it's in a moment of desperation, difficulty. Sorry? In that moment. Yeah? It's the heat of the moment. What does Musa alayhi salam say? He reaches Madian. He's got nobody, nowhere to look, nowhere to hide, no job, nothing. Rabbi inni lima anzalta ilayya min khayrin faqir. Oh Allah, I am in need, desperate need for anything you give me. Give me anything. I'll be happy. And so when you read the Quran, notice this point about the name Rabb. There is a way to call your Rabb in moments of desperation. 999, SOS. And there's a moment to call Allah when there's no urgency. 111. You'll be there with the questionnaire for a long time. Do you have heat? Do you have a fever? Do you have arm pain? Yes, no, yes, no, yes, no. But 999, within 3 seconds you get a yes? What's the problem? Yes? Rabbi without the ya is a 999. Mahdufa al-ya. And Rabbi is the 111. Good analogy. Walillahi al-mathal al-a'la. Allah subhanahu wa ta'ala can never be compared to an analogy. But what you note is that the prophets were calling their Rabb in their good times and in their bad times. When they were squeezed and when life was easy. And this Allah mentions in the end, in Surah Al-Anbiya. إِنَّهُمْ كَانُوا يُسَارِعُونَ فِي الْخَيْرَاتِ. These prophets were competing in doing good. وَيَدْعُونَنَا رَغَبًا وَرَهَبًا. And they called upon us in fear and in hope. وَكَانُوا لَنَا خَاشِعِينَ. And they were humble in front of me. If you understood what and who is your Rabb, there is never a moment in your life when you would be alone. There would never be a situation in your life when you would feel too squeezed. Because the word Rabbana and Rabbi would be always on your lips. Look at the lives of the prophets in the Quran. Every turn and twist in their life, they say the word Rabbana. Rabbi, Rabbi. In constant conversation with Allah. Constantly talking to Allah. Because the health of any relationship is determined by communication. I love my parents. But if I call my father after 5 days and I say, Father, Baba, I was missing you. He says, yes, Habib, you're missing me. Why didn't you call me then? Really, you're missing me? If I go for a trip, I call my wife after 10 days of not speaking to her and say, I was missing you. She says, of course you are missing me. I have zero missed calls from you. Clearly you're missing me. Yeah, the health of every relationship is dependent upon communication. And so if we know our Rabb, and we are attached to our Rabb, because He is Rabbana, Rabbi, my Lord. And He addresses us by saying, Abdi, my slave. It's two ways. And in fact, it is at that moment in time when one really thinks that Allah would abandon us, He says, Abdi. Imagine, when does a parent say to their child, I don't want to ever see your face again, get out of my house. It takes a lot for a parent to kick their child out of the house. The child has to do something really wrong. Yeah? The child has to make some big crime, fail their GCSEs, marry someone from outside the village, outside the tribe, come home with a revert sister or a revert brother. Finish! The door is not opening, the locks have been changed. Out! When this happens, when the major crimes happen, the parent, we don't even want to look at you, don't want to know you. However, when the abd, the one so indebted to Allah that he needs him and he feels obliged to please him in every moment, you and me, when we commit the major crimes, how does Allah address us in the Quran? قُلْ يَا عِبَادِيَ الَّذِينَ أَسْرَفُوا عَلَىٰ أَنفُسِهِمْ. My slaves who committed crimes against themselves. My slaves. لَا تَقْنَطُوا مِن رَحْمَةِ اللَّهِ. Never despair of the mercy of Allah. No matter what major sin we committed, what crime we committed, what wrong we did, Allah says, you're mine. You're not out of the house. Come back. This is the lutf, the mercy, the gentleness, the appreciativeness of our Rabb. And so the action to take away from today is if you knew the meanings of Rabb, the master, the nurturer, the one who looks after your every affair, the one who keeps the door open when you leave, the one who tells you to come back when you've wronged, the one who, when you're not even aware, he's planned everything for you. If you knew that Rabb, then the word Rabbana would be on your lips as often as possible. You would be in constant conversation with your Rabb.
1: You were listening to the English program on the Voice of Islam. Thank you very much for your time. Inshallah, stay tuned for future episodes.
2: من أين أبدأها حكاية صبحنا الحل